dinosaur when it comes to my guitar sounds. I mean, it's the same amp and guitar and bass that I've tracked with for 25 years. So the sounds are familiar, kind of know how that's going to play out. And then it just comes down to the performance dynamics.

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Metallica, who will be spending their 4th of July weekend over in England, who we broke away from 250 years ago this week. We'll mark that with It Came From the Web right after Social Distortion on Hard Drive XL.

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2: 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They make the Bad News Bears look like the 1927 Yankees.

Hey, this is Vinnie Paul. 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And you might know me from Pantera on Hard Drive XL with Lou Brutus, except no substitutes. 98.9.

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0: The latest from Breaking Benjamin on Hard Drive XL, Something Wicked. Of course, earlier tonight, we marked the anniversary of the release in 2004 of Breaking Benjamin's album, We Are Not Alone. Later tonight, we will also mark the anniversary of the Slipknot self-titled debut album on Roadrunner, This Day in 1999, an album we are proud to have been the first to bring to you across the United States when it first hit. We are celebrating our 30th anniversary this week, and more than the bands, more than the record companies, more than the road crews, I would like to thank you for making it all possible. 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

Tyler Connelly, Theory of a Dead Man, joining me, a special guest in just a moment to get us there. The Who, featuring Johnny Hawkins of Nothing More, who are currently hard at work on their new album, the tune Lost Soul on Hard Drive XL.

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1: We are rocking with Dokken. The great Don Dokken is 73 years old tonight. Ian Pace, longtime drummer for Deep Purple, is 78. Colin Hay of Men at Work is 73. Saw him last summer with Ringo Starr's All Stars. Don't laugh, I took my aunt and uncle. Gary Busey from the Buddy Holly story and Fear and Loathing in Las Vegas is 82. Colin Jost from Weekend Update, Saturday Night Live, is 45. Camila Mendez of Riverdale is 33. And the late Richard Lewis, one of my favorite stand-ups, born this day in 1947. Finally, on this day in 1979, one of the greatest live music performers ever, Lowell George of Little Feet, died at the age of 34 from too much good cocaine.
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2: Tyler Connolly from Theory of a Dead Man joining me as special guest in just a moment on Hard Drive XL, where the word of the night is semi-quincentennial. It's what the pretentious folks will say this week instead of simply saying 250th anniversary.

0: Tyler Connolly from Theory of a Dead Man joining me now as special guest. I am looking forward to the Dead 7 tour. I would imagine co-headlining shows with Seven Dust requires you bringing your A-game.
1: That's something else we've always said. We always say at a festival, you never want to follow Seven Dust on a festival. And I swear, like every time we go on a festival and the Seven Dust is on, I'm like, Jesus Christ. So, yeah.
0: Well, and the other thing for them is that I love about Seven Dust at a festival is every musician from every band who is not currently otherwise engaged on a stage someplace at the fest is in the wings watching Seven Dust. Everybody's just like, like this.
1: Oh yeah. Yeah. They're just so good. And I won't say what band it was, but years ago we just did this tour with some big bands, and this band went on, and after they got off stage, they yelled to the other band's dressing room. They said, "Follow that." And we joke about that for years. We always joke. So yeah, it'll be tough, but you know, I think we're swapping. So yeah, they'll get some shows. Oh.

0: Godsmack on Hard Drive XL, along with the new one from Theory of a Dead Man, Winnebago, Lay Low. Thank you to Tyler Connolly for joining me as special guest tonight. Of course, A Perfect Circle are joining me every night this week as featured artist. However, I do want to remind you that coming up this weekend will be the 30th anniversary edition of our original program, The World Famous Hard Drive. And this week, instead of new interviews, we will be going back into our archives to celebrate our three-decade history. Guests will include Ozzy Osbourne, Joey Jordison of Slipknot, Chester Bennington of Linkin Park, Godsmack, Disturbed, Korn, Five Finger Death Punch, all interviews from our archives as we celebrate 30 years of the world famous hard drive.
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9: That's right, Jane. We're interrupting your regularly scheduled programming to share compelling results from a local survey. According to the More More Institute of Health and Wellness, 100% of Fort Wayne residents reported increased levels of fun after shopping at 20 past 4 and more. Local analysts are calling it the More Fun Phenomenon. The study covered various summer activities, lake days, baseball games, outdoor concerts, even mowing the lawn, and concluded that everything was 100% more fun after shopping at 20 past 4 and more.
10: 100% more fun?
9: Jane, where are you going?
10: Apparently this news anchor job would be 100% more fun with 20 past 4 and more. You coming with me?
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0: I've got a rant all about New York Mets suckage soon after Ice Nine kills with McKenna Grace on Hard Drive XL.

0: the XL. Something's crawled under his skin and it's time to get it out. Gross, dude. It's Lou's rant of the day.
1: While the rest of the planet has been having a grand old time with the World Cup, my sporting hours have been filled with the unholy nightmare of degradation and shame known as the New York Mets. Of course, I grew up in New Jersey and became a Mets fan as a child. An ignorant, idiotic moron of a child. Because only a moron who was likely dropped on his head at birth by the doctors in a hospital in Newark, New Jersey, would devote their lives to a team that not only loses, but loses every year in a darkened fever dream style that would make Stephen King himself wet his drawers in horror. To kind of quote Stephen King and the Ramones, I don't want to be buried in a Met cemetery.
0: It came from the web. It's next, right here on Hard Drive XL.
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9: That's right, Jane. We're interrupting your regularly scheduled programming to share compelling results from a local survey. According to the More More Institute of Health and Wellness, 100% of Fort Wayne residents reported increased levels of fun after shopping at 20 past 4 and more. Local analysts are calling it the More Fun Phenomenon. The study covered various summer activities, lake days, baseball games, outdoor concerts, even mowing the lawn. lawn and concluded that everything was 100% more fun after shopping at 20 past 4 and more.
10: 100% more fun?
9: Jane, where are you going?
10: Apparently this news anchor job would be 100% more fun with 20 past 4 and more. You coming with me?
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Right after that, a major album celebration for Slipknot. To get us there, those musical mavens of Monterrey, Mexico, The Warning on Hard Drive XL.

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1: 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It is on the shores of the Potomac near Washington, D.C. 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MountVernon.org.
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7: That's right, Jane. 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According to the More More Institute of Health and Wellness, 100% of Fort Wayne residents reported increased levels of fun after shopping at 20 past 4 and more. Local analysts are calling it the More Fun Phenomenon. The study covered various summer activities, lake days, baseball games, outdoor concerts, even mowing the lawn, and concluded that everything was 100% more fun after shopping at 20 past 4 and more.
8: 100% more fun?
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8: 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You coming with me?
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2: 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It's simply entitled Washington. Three-part series about the life of our first president, George Washington. 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The narrator, equally excellent, is Jeff Daniels. Real history with nothing but facts. 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

That's The Offspring, who will be the headliners the closing night this year of Rockfest. I will be back as host in just a few weeks. I'm Lou Brutus. 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

0: 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Tomorrow night on the show, A Perfect Circle will return as featured artist. My other special guest, Autumn Kings. Until then, I'm Lou Brutus, leaving you with the words of writer Dr. Hunter S. Thompson. It was a gross physical salute to the fantastic possibilities of life in this country, but only for those with true grit.
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America is celebrating 250 years this summer. The bear is 37 years old. We've been around like 15% of this nation's existence, I think. Heather did the math on that one. 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
3: 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According to the More More Institute of Health and Wellness, 100% of Fort Wayne residents reported increased levels of fun after shopping at 20 past 4 and more. Local analysts are calling it the More Fun Phenomenon. 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

I may not be able to afford brisket for the smoker this summer, but after enough Bapples, another slice off the smoked bologna log will still hit pretty good. Bottoms up, Fort Wayne. 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

Just a reminder that all employees must wash their hands after using the restroom before returning to work. 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
1: Yeah. I wake up every morning with my head up in a daze. I'm not sure if I should say this, but I'll say it anyway. Everybody tries to tell me that I'm

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1: 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Hey, it's Heather Rooney with 98.9 The Bear. 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You shouldn't have to fight to be heard when you know something feels off with your body. 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
1: That's right, Jane. We're interrupting your regularly scheduled programming to share compelling results from a local survey. According to the More More Institute of Health and Wellness, 100% of Fort Wayne residents reported increased levels of fun after shopping at 20 past 4 and more. Local analysts are calling it the More Fun Phenomenon. 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
1: I'm sorry for the disruption. 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
2: 55% of us say we expect to spend even more on restaurants next year. Oh, it's not because we're dining out more. We plan on dining out the same, but obviously we all anticipate prices to continue to keep rising. So 55% of us say we'll be dining out the same, but we're already budgeting for the fact that we're going to be spending more. So what are restaurants going to try to do? Are they going to do their part? 13% of restaurants say they're going to start offering more values like a happy hour. Number one trend in dining restaurants for next year is happy hour in value promotions. Oh, I don't hate this idea, but apparently most Americans do. 52% of Americans said that in 2026, the shared plate era will be over.
3: Oh.
2: Most Americans say they would rather order their own dish than share with the table. They also say that experimental dining was up from last year. Actually, experimental dining this year was up 46% over last year.
3: I was never the biggest fan of the shared plate situation.
2: 48% of Americans say they're most likely to book a restaurant when it's a unique experience. Well, is that place that you like where they write funny things on your hat and then they put the hat on you?
3: No.
2: Is that the unique experience?
3: I don't know. We have places that do like a chef's menu, like a tasting menu. Maybe that's like an experimental thing.
2: Mm-hmm. That's exactly what it is. Consumer research also shows...
3: As much as I like to see my wife with a giant paper hat with swear words all over it. Hey, she loves it. Write something terrible.
2: Hey, they drew genitals on your hat, and everyone is staring at you. Should I turn around and tell everyone in the restaurant you're not actually into that?
3: I'm almost positive my wife would rather starve to death than be at one of those places.
2: Oh, yeah, absolutely. Yeah, what is that? What is that? Dick's Last Resort?
3: Yep.
2: And then there's the other one, too. What's the other place that's like Dick's Last Resort? My wife and I, years and years and years ago, when they opened one for the first time in the city that we lived in, what is the name of it? It's not Dick's Last Resort. It's the other one. And we'd gone there. You know, we went with some friends, and it was a nice experience. And then when we went the second time, the waitress came back. She's like, you need another drink? And I'm like, yeah, that'd be great. And so it took her forever to come back to the table to ask me if I needed a second drink. And when she finally did, I was relieved. And I said, yeah, whew, man, am I glad to see you. I was like that man crawling through the desert. I was like, agua, agua. Except it was like, you know, whatever I was drinking at the time. And then when she was, I watched her because I was like, boy, she needs to hurry back with that drink. And so I was watching her. And as she was walking across the middle of the restaurant, all of a sudden a dance party broke out amongst all the servers. And they did a 5-minute dance, which meant that she wasn't getting to the bar to get my drink to bring it back to me. So I had to watch her dance for 5 minutes. By the way, an undignifying dance. She was not happy to be there. I can tell she would much rather be getting my drink than doing this dumb dance. But then all of them got together and did some line dance thing, and it took like 5 minutes. And the whole time I'm like, boy, look at those empty hands. Sure would look good if they had a drink and walking it over here, please. And that was the last time we ever went there. My wife had suggested, or my friends had suggested. They're like, hey, we should go back there again. We had fun. I'm like, nope.
3: Dude, even when I was in my early 20s, if there was anything like that, I couldn't stand being there. Like,
2: I don't like the suffering. Because you know the employees don't want to do it. There's like one, you know, like a failed drama student, you know, who does like,

0: like, please let this dance. Oh, it's entering minute three. Thirsty like, Jason is not a fan.
1: Is this a remix? What is this?
2: All right, 888-545-5655. It's not Ed DeBevick. Stop tapping. It's not Ed DeBevick. It was a seafood joint. It was like a, it's not really seafood, but it was like, you know, what passed as like, you know,
0: was
2: like.
0: Was Joe's Crab Shack?
2: There you go. That's it right there.
0: But
2: that's it.
0: Like, I've been to a Joe's and I don't ever remember any kind of dancing or tomfoolery.
2: I didn't either till the second time I went there.
0: the only thing I remember about Joe's Crab Shack, the first time I went in my early 20s, is, oh my God, you can get a drink in a fishbowl.
2: Yes.
0: I got to get one of those. I got to get one.
2: In the back of every woman's shirt says, I got crabs and Joe's.
0: And then I drank one. I was like, oh, another. They're like, actually, we're only legally allowed to sell you one. Mm-hmm. I was like, oh, okay then.
2: It usually had like a toy in it, and it was like blue.
0: Yeah, like a blue, like gummy goldfish floating around.
2: Yeah.
0: Your mouth is all blue around. You're like, I'll have one more fishbowl of liquor, please. But now that I'm in my 40s, would you ever drink out of a booze drink out of a fishbowl in public? I mean, not that I would do it in private, but
2: would you rather? This is the would you rather? You have to sit at the table in front of a restaurant full of people as a grown man,
0: okay,
2: and drink out of a fishbowl, or would you rather sit in the middle of the restaurant as a grown man? And you drink out of a fishbowl that has five straws so that everyone at the table is drinking out of the same fishbowl. Because that was part of the deal, too, that they would bring that fishbowl to the table and it had, like, multiple straws.
0: You know, how did COVID get passed so quickly throughout this country?
2: I don't know. I have no idea. And, hey, why didn't it hit in the early 90s?
0: I think I would rather have to drink the fishbowl all by myself.
2: Absolutely.
0: Because if you have five straws in it, that signifies to everyone around you're not mad enough to drink this entire fish bowl of liquor by yourself.
2: That wasn't the way I was looking at it, but okay.
0: You guys, the last time I went to
2: that
0: Joe's...
2: That man can't drink Bahama Mama on his own.
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0: Warren Cluck here of the Jason Lee.
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2: You're funny.
0: The Bear.
3: Jason, you've mentioned before your mom was not a good cook. So where did you get your skills from, and how were your holiday meals when you were younger? Did your mom cook those?
4: No, she catered them. she had holidays catered.
3: If you cater the holiday meal, are you allowed to bitch and complain about the slaving away you did to put on this dinner?
4: Hey, man, I'm telling you.
3: I made a phone call and picked it up.
4: Dude, it was so great. It wasn't like Cracker Barrel. It was always like, you know, like one year it was, you know, like the mom and pop Italian joint.
3: It's a loose meat Thanksgiving.
4: Oh, my God. And like one year it was like, you know, like the seafood joint that was down on the river. I can't think of what the name of it was. My parents were good friends with the owners. So my mom just said, hey, is there any way that maybe you guys could just do our Thanksgiving? They're like, can you pick it up the night before? And my mom's like, absolutely. So, I mean, it was like, I remember the number one thing with that was it was crab meat mushrooms.
3: Wow.
4: Yeah, it was. Hey, I'll give my mom all the credit in the world for that. What I may have missed on family traditions, and it's certainly not some tradition that I'm going to get into, because it was wildly expensive, I imagine. But maybe that's a standard of success that I need to start aiming for, is when I could start catering, you know, like Thanksgiving. It was great, though. You know, like the Mexican place. You know, basically it was the same thing. It was like, you know, when you cater a grad party or something.
3: Oh, all right.
4: I mean, it was the same thing. Oh, man, it was wonderful. It was so great. I mean, who doesn't want a Thanksgiving cannoli? I'm like, pumpkin pie? Shove it. I got a Death by Chocolate cannoli.
3: That's pretty fun. So where did your grandmother's oyster stuffing come into play?
4: My grandmother thought she was a cook, but she was not.
3: One of these days I'm going to sit down and write everything I know about Jason. And yeah. I'm like, all right, so.
4: Yeah, it was funny because I think we always did Thanksgiving at our house, and then Grandma had Christmas. Because everybody would come in for Christmas, right? Everybody would fly in for Christmas, but nobody would fly in for Thanksgiving because it's just Thanksgiving. So it was whoever still lived in town, we would do Thanksgiving at our house. And then on Christmas, it was at Grandma's. But Grandma was, I don't know who convinced her. Maybe it was my grandfather because he was a big dude. And not like big and fat, but he was like a big dude.
3: Mountain of a man.
4: Yeah, he was. And so, you know, he would eat anything, obviously, because he was a big dude. And so it might have just come from him where he's like, oh, your cooking is wonderful. You know, whatever. It was so terrible. Yeah, she had oyster stuffing, and that was part of the deal. Was if you're and here's how they negotiated with a 14-year-old Jason the same way that you have to negotiate with me now, is my parents. You know, to make Grandma happy, she had two things that you had to eat. One was called turchetti, and it was spaghetti, but it was made with turkey instead of ground beef and Italian sausage. It was really terrible. And she would bake it. She would put it all together, and it was terrible. And the other thing was the oyster stuffing that you had to have, because she was very proud of this oyster stuffing. So they're like, "You got to eat this oyster stuffing." And I'm like, "I can't do it. I can't like swallow it."
3: Shut your mouth.
4: So they'd have to negotiate with 14-year-old me the same way that my wife negotiates with me now. She's like, my parents will be like, "Okay, if you have the oyster stuffing, you can have a drink with it." So it was like, if you have an oyster, if you put the oyster stuffing on your plate, and you can have a Manhattan, or you can have a beer, or whatever. And so that's how it worked.
3: Did you ever think, now knowing what you know, you should take your own swing at the oyster stuffing and see if you can like make it actually palatable?
4: Still don't like. I only like raw oysters, and I don't even think I like raw. I don't think I like, you know, oysters on the half shell. I think I just like the horseradish. I just use the oysters as the vessel to get the horseradish and whatever the red sauce is into me. But if you said, here's a fried oyster sandwich, I couldn't eat it. Fried oysters are so disgusting. It's like, what was that gum that had the gooey, the liquid center?
3: The freshen up?
4: That's what fried oysters are like. Mm. It looks crispy on the outside, and then you bite it, and it just squirts.
3: A burst of good oyster flavor.
4: Right, it's just all that oyster fluid just explodes in your mouth. It's so gross.
3: Warren, to answer your question, if somebody could eat that much in the morning and then throughout the day, Let's ask our posthumous president, Taft. His meals throughout the day were so massive, it was Thanksgiving feast every day at every meal. Sweet Jane Pauley told me so, says Drumlove.
4: Oh, somebody says, is that your mom's mom who couldn't cook either? No, that was my stepdad's mom. My mom's mom.
3: I like that you grew up and you're like, this ends with me.
4: Yeah.
3: I'm going to cook.
4: Yeah. If I remember correctly, my mom's mom, that would be my maternal grandmother, she passed away when I was in high school. This would have never crossed my mind if not for that text. She catered too.
3: Wow.
4: Yeah. I remember that she would make the turkey, but everything else was she would cater in Thanksgiving food though. She wouldn't do, you know, she wasn't like picking around town. Yeah. And then she would cater everything else in, but I remember she made the turkey because I can still remember the pan. And then for breakfast, we would be there all day, and we'd also go there for breakfast, too. And she would make pancakes, but she didn't have syrup. She had, what is the corn syrup?
3: Karo syrup?
4: Yeah.
3: Well, the clear syrup?
4: That's what she put on your pancakes.
3: Weird.
4: Yeah. Wow. Yeah, it's all coming back to me now.
3: Your kids have no idea how good they have it.
4: Unfortunately, at that grandma's house, they couldn't negotiate with me with drinks because that grandma would frown on it. She wasn't a big fan.
3: Mother Jeff does say there's something disturbing about the fact that Jason doesn't like oysters, but then says there's nothing special about ham.
4: There isn't anything special about ham. What?
3: Oh, come on. You paint on the glaze with a little paintbrush. It's super fun.
4: They give you that little packet in the fishnet.
3: Yeah. Hey, when you take the fishnets off that ham, it's like you're dropping a lady's panties for business.
4: Cuckoo to you, Mrs. Robinson.
3: I'm about to seduce Easter dinner. Well, I'm going to have that image roll around in my head and I giggle and I go past the hams this week. Do you want the ham or do you want the lacy ham? Oh, I want the one who's dressed for the evening, please.
4: The fishnets your mother laid out for you.
3: Yeah. Babe, I got the sexy ham.
4: No, the only good thing about ham is the bone that's left over at the end so you can make a ham and bean soup on Saturday. That's the best part. All right, 888-545-5655. Slowly peeling it down. Where did you get that garter belt? It came with the ham.
3: I've lit a candle. I'm like, oh, yeah. It's time.
4: I got a garter belt hanging from the rearview mirror of my Camaro, and my wife asked me, where the hell did you get that? I'm like, I got that off the Thanksgiving ham. And that was the day my wife left me. All right, we got to get the stupid people doing stupid things.
3: What kind of ham do you want? Spiral, boneless? What I want? I want the seductress.
4: I like the way the line runs up the back of the ham.
3: Give me the sex ham. Oh, yeah.
4: I think we're on a list somewhere now.
3: Hey, I'm going to be in the meat section layer sweating, pulling my collar, being like, oof.
4: We're going to go home today. There's going to be signs in our yard.
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3: Jason, you've mentioned before your mom was not a good cook. So where did you get your skills from, and how were your holiday meals when you were younger? Did your mom cook those?
4: No, she catered them. she had holidays catered.
3: If you cater the holiday meal, are you allowed to bitch and complain about the slaving away you did to put on this dinner?
4: Hey, man, I'm telling you.
3: I made a phone call, picked it up.
4: Dude, it was so great. It wasn't like Cracker Barrel. It was always like, you know, like one year it was, you know, like the mom and pop Italian joint.
3: It's a loose meat Thanksgiving.
4: Oh, my God. And like one year it was like, you know, like the seafood joint that was down on the river. I can't think of what the name of it was. My parents were good friends with the owners. So my mom just said, hey, is there any way that maybe you guys could just do our Thanksgiving? They're like, can you pick it up the night before? And my mom's like, absolutely. So, I mean, it was like, I remember the number one thing with that was, it was crab meat mushrooms.
3: Wow.
4: Yeah, it was, hey, I'll give my mom all the credit in the world for that. What I may have missed on family traditions, and it's certainly not some tradition that I'm going to get into, because it was wildly expensive, I imagine. But maybe that's a standard of success that I need to start aiming for, is when I could start catering, you know, like Thanksgiving. It was great, though. You know, like the Mexican place. You know, basically it was the same thing. It was like, you know, when you cater a grad party or something.
3: Oh, all right.
4: I mean, it was the same thing. Oh, man, it was wonderful. It was so great. I mean, who doesn't want a Thanksgiving cannoli? I'm like, pumpkin pie? Shove it. I got a Death by Chocolate cannoli.
3: That's pretty fun. So where did your grandmother's oyster stuffing come into play?
4: My grandmother thought she was a cook, but she was not.
3: One of these days I'm going to sit down and write everything I know about Jason. And it's going to be like, all right, so.
4: Yeah, it was funny because I think we always did Thanksgiving at our house, and then Grandma had Christmas. Because everybody would come in for Christmas, right? Everybody would fly in for Christmas, but nobody would fly in for Thanksgiving because it's just Thanksgiving. So it was whoever still lived in town, we would do Thanksgiving at our house. And then on Christmas was at Grandma's. But Grandma was, I don't know who convinced her. Maybe it was my grandfather because he was a big dude. And not like big and fat, but he was like a big dude.
3: Mountain of a man.
4: Yeah, he was. And so, you know, he would eat anything, obviously, because he was a big dude. And so it might have just come from him where he's like, oh, your cooking is wonderful. You know, whatever. It was so terrible. Yeah, she had oyster stuffing, and that was part of the deal. Was if you're and here's how they negotiated with a 14-year-old Jason the same way that you have to negotiate with me now, is my parents. You know, to make Grandma happy, she had two things that you had to eat. One was called turkey, and it was spaghetti, but it was made with turkey instead of ground beef and Italian sausage. It was really terrible. And she would bake it. She would put it all together, and it was terrible. And the other thing was the oyster stuffing that you had to have, because she was very proud of this oyster stuffing. So they're like, "You got to eat this oyster stuffing." And I'm like, "I can't do it. I can't like swallow it."
3: Shut your mouth.
4: So they'd have to negotiate with 14-year-old me the same way that my wife negotiates with me now. She's like, my parents will be like, "Okay, if you have the oyster stuffing, you can have a drink with it." So it was like, if you have an oyster, if put the oyster stuffing on your plate, and you can have a Manhattan, or you can have a beer, or whatever. And so that's how it worked.
3: Did you ever think, now knowing what you know, you should take your own swing at the oyster stuffing and see if you can like make it actually palatable?
4: Still don't like. I only like raw oysters, and I don't even think I like raw. I don't think I like, you know, oysters on the half shell. I think I just like the horseradish. I just use the oysters as the vessel to get the horseradish and whatever the red sauce is into me. But if you said, here's a fried oyster sandwich, I couldn't eat it. Fried oysters are so disgusting. It's like, what was that gum that had the gooey, the liquid center?
3: The freshen up?
4: That's what fried oysters are like. Mm. It looks crispy on the outside, and then you bite it, and it just squirts.
3: A burst of good oyster flavor.
4: Right, it's just all that oyster fluid just explodes in your mouth. It's so gross.
3: Warren, to answer your question, if somebody could eat that much in the morning and then throughout the day, let's ask our posthumous President Taft. His meals throughout the day were so massive, it was Thanksgiving feast every day at every meal. Sweet Jane Pauley told me so, says Drum Love.
4: Oh, somebody says, is that your mom's mom who couldn't cook either? No, that was my stepdad's mom. My mom's mom.
3: I like that you grew up and you're like, this ends with me.
4: Yeah.
3: I'm going to cook.
4: Yeah. If I remember correctly, my mom's mom, that would be my maternal grandmother. She passed away when I was in high school. This would have never crossed my mind if not for that text. She catered too.
3: Wow.
4: Yeah. I remember that she would make the turkey, but everything else was catered. She would cater in Thanksgiving food, though. She wouldn't do, you know, she wasn't like picking around town. Yeah, and then she would cater everything else in. But I remember she made the turkey because I can still remember the pan. And then for breakfast, we would be there all day. And we'd also go there for breakfast, too. And she would make pancakes, but she didn't have syrup. She had, what is the corn syrup?
3: Karo syrup?
4: Yeah.
3: Oh, the clear syrup?
4: That's what she put on your pancakes.
3: Weird.
4: Yeah. Wow. Yeah, it's all coming back to me now.
3: Your kids have no idea how good they have it.
4: Unfortunately, at that grandma's house, they couldn't negotiate with me with drinks because that grandma would frown on it. She wasn't a big fan.
3: Mother Jeff does say there's something disturbing about the fact that Jason doesn't like oysters, but then says there's nothing special about ham.
4: There isn't anything special about ham. What?
3: Oh, come on. You paint on the glaze with a little paintbrush. It's super fun.
4: They give you that little packet in the fishnet.
3: Yeah. Hey, when you take the fishnets off that ham, it's like you're dropping
4: sexy.
3: a lady's panties for business.
4: Did you, Mrs. Robinson?
3: I'm about to seduce Easter dinner. Well, I'm going to have that image rolling around in my head, like giggling. I go past the hams this week. Do you want the ham or do you want the lacy ham? Oh, I want the one who's dressed for the evening, please.
4: The fishnets your mother laid out for you.
3: Yeah. Babe, I got the sexy ham.
4: No, the only good thing about ham is the bone that's left over at the end so you can make a ham and bean soup on Saturday. That's the best part. All right, 888-545-5655. Slowly peeling it down. Where did you get that garter belt? It came with the ham.
3: I've lit a candle. I'm like, oh, yeah. It's time.
4: I got a garter belt hanging from the rearview mirror of my Camaro, and my wife asked me, where the hell did you get that? I'm like, I got that off the Thanksgiving ham. And that was the day my wife left me. All right, we got to get the stupid people doing stupid things.
3: What kind of ham do you want? Spiral, boneless? What I want? I want the seductress.
4: I like the way the line runs up the back of the ham.
3: Give me the sex ham. Oh, yeah.
4: I think we're on a list somewhere now.
3: Hey, I'm going to be in the meat section later sweating, pulling my collar, being like, oof.
4: We're going to go home today. There's going to be signs in our yard.
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11: I'm Brian Ford with trending news for your Tuesday. State Road 1 in DeKalb County gets a split-second disaster. A car turning left onto Pearl Street, a motorcycle coming straight through. The rider lays it down to avoid the hit and ends up with minor injuries. No collision, just a hard reminder that timing is everything and then some. Fort Wayne Garbage Day just got an early alarm clock. When the heat hits 90s, pickups start at 5 a.m. Trash crews rolling out while most people are still arguing with their pillow. Bottom line, if your cart's not out tonight, it's staying home tomorrow. And it was less Mission Impossible and more Mission Immediately Arrested. Three men are accused of crawling through a hole in a prison fence, carrying bags loaded with phones, vapes, cigarettes, marijuana, and enough contraband to start their own convenience store. Turns out correctional facilities aren't all that keen on overnight deliveries, especially from wannabe DoorDash drivers. Weather-wise, sunny skies, hot and humid with a high in the mid-90s, but it'll feel like the low hundreds. An extreme heat warning remains in effect until Thursday night.
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2: I don't know where it came from. The amazing firsts after your divorce. Here's a great example. Our buddy Cubicle Nate, the first year after being divorced and seeing the money that you put in your savings account stay in the same account is awesome, says Cubicle Nate. Hey, that might even be better than sex with a stranger.
3: Well, I'm usually passing by just about 11 o'clock.
2: I would develop some sort of a weird OCD. I would check it all the time. Yep, still there. And then get that same rush.
4: Wow, still there.
2: Yeah, 2 hours later. Huh, it's still there. Amazing. First date. The prospect of a first date post-divorce can be thrilling and terrifying. It's your re-entry into the world of romance. And I guarantee you, the rules have changed since the last time you participated in the game. Oh, they say relearning the language of flirtation and connection.
4: Oh, dude.
2: Relearning how to nervously navigate a conversation. This experience isn't merely about seeking companionship. It's about rediscovering your own capacity to connect with someone else.
4: Can you imagine how the anxiety would wash over you for like if you had a very first date coming up Friday night,
2: mm-hmm.
4: and you had the entire week to just sit and wonder how many ways this could go terribly. The anxiety would kill you.
2: The amazing firsts after a divorce. Some folks will be hitting this tomorrow, your first holiday alone. Celebrating a holiday post-divorce. It's a milestone, all right. Traditions, rituals that you once shared are now gone. Ooh, they say you may feel a pang of absence. Yet there's also a chance for you to create new traditions. Your first milestone birthday post-divorce. Experience a milestone birthday is complex. There's joy in reaching a new idea, you know, any birthday that ends in zero. There's also an awareness of celebrating it differently than you once imagined.
4: All my flavors are guaranteed to satisfy.
2: The amazing first after a divorce, your first major life decision. Isn't
4: I'm gonna quit saving for retirement.
2: Isn't that divorce like your wouldn't that be your first major life decision without somebody else's input?
4: Yeah.
2: I would count that as being my first. That seems like a big decision. Ooh, a twofer. Pound cake.
4: This first list after divorce is great, unless you are like my brother and already have a girlfriend to make all his decisions for him. Oh, and she bankrupted him too. Fun.
2: The first time you have to ask for help after a divorce. It's humbling and empowering. In marriage, support might have been given. But when you're single, it demands a new level of vulnerability. Reaching out, whether it's emotional support or, you know, asking somebody to help you move out of your old house.
4: Hey, you guys, divorced man here. One of the greatest firsts for me was being able to decorate and organize the entire house the way you want to do the whole time, and then having to move everything out later because the court decided to give her the house.
2: Oh.
4: I finally got it.
2: I think people would walk into my first place and look around and go, are you a monk? I'm like, well, I don't even know what that means. Well, you have no clutter. You have no material items. I'm like, yeah, I don't want the clutter. I just want to see what it's like to live clutter-free for a while. Look at all these flat surfaces that aren't collecting anything but dust. That would be great. Your first vacation alone. You get to explore the world on your own terms. Your first time hosting an event. It's an opportunity to embrace your own space, style. Whether it's a dinner party or a casual gathering, it marks a shift in how you share your life with other people. The amazing first after a divorce, navigating family dynamics. They say relationships with your in-laws may shift. May? I assume that they would shift, wouldn't they? because you're probably going to be the bad guy.
4: Yeah.
2: Now, whether you want to defend your side of the story, that's up to you. I wouldn't waste my time. I mean, I know, you know, if it happened to me, I would, you know, I imagine I'd be presented as the bad guy.
4: Well, look at you, Jason.
2: Yeah. Am I going to defend myself? No, I don't care. I don't care about these people. They say you also find yourself redefining your bonds with your family. You have to have patience. The amazing first after a divorce, the first anniversary of your divorce. They say it's a day steeped in reflection, a moment of acknowledgement of the journey that you have taken. You might find yourself revisiting the challenges or the triumphs from the past year. The anniversary becomes a testament to your strength and capacity to grow.
4: All right.
2: What if I'm just sitting in a one-room apartment and, you know, just maybe playing a little Xbox or something in a lawn chair?
4: What if I don't have the capacity to grow anything?
2: You're like, well, this is all I've accumulated over the past 12 months. But you know what? A lawn chair and an Xbox, that's still pretty good. I got a new Corvette out in the apartment.
4: Yeah.
2: The apartment complex parking lot. Does that mean anything to you?
4: Oh, yeah. Cubicle Nate. It is absolutely thrilling to open your bank account month after month, seeing those numbers go up and using that savings for something useful. Sure, I wish I could be spending it with the mother of my children, but the peace and security are worth so much.
2: Yeah, you had me at security. I like that. I don't even care that much about peace. I enjoy a little chaos every once in a while. I like some drama. But that security thing, yeah, that's how you win me.
4: Going to family holiday parties and being pitied is not so much fun. Oh, here's Dan. Your wife had a divorce this year.
2: Do you come right out and say you're like, she was having an affair, or affairs plural? Do you tell your family that? Because that's when the pity starts right?
4: With family, I mean, what does family do? They ask questions, they pick and they poke. So if you just say that Pam and I are getting divorced, well, the next question

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2: That's right, Jane. We're interrupting your regularly scheduled programming to share compelling results from a local survey. According to the More More Institute of Health and Wellness, 100% of Fort Wayne residents reported increased levels of fun after shopping at 20 past 4 and more. Local analysts are calling it the More Fun Phenomenon. The study covered various summer activities, lake days, baseball games, outdoor concerts, even mowing the lawn, and concluded that everything was 100% more fun after shopping at 20 past 4 and more.
4: 100% more fun?
2: Jane, where are you going?
4: 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You coming with me?
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0: The Bear.
3: All right, what are the nostalgic brands that Gen Alpha is obsessed with? Now, the Gen Alpha, that's the youngest of the young kids, right? The Cool Brands 2025 report just came out. And they say it may be enough to send millennial parents into a nostalgic spiral. It turns out...
4: This sucks because Gen Alpha are the kids born between 2010 and 2024, so they're roughly as old as this show.
3: Mm-hmm. And they love old-timey things. This sucks. You could always look at the positive, though, because you have a little insight and you have a little knowledge into all of these, so it'll give you the opportunity to talk to your kids and bond with your kids over something that you may have always loved that they're just now getting into.
4: And you may still have laying around somewhere.
3: Right. Here are the nostalgic brands that Gen Alpha is loving right now. YouTube.
4: What do you mean they're loving it? Isn't it just something we all have?
3: I think that's something that's always been around. Nintendo.
4: Okay.
3: I didn't know that there was a demographic that was too young for these, but Pokemon.
4: Yeah, Pokemon is a mid-late 90s thing.
3: You know what's wildly popular? Is that Pokemon Go. My daughter, my youngest daughter, whenever I go visit her at school, apparently outside of her dorm is a hot spot for Pokemon characters.
4: Oh, nice.
3: This is really, I have almost no knowledge of this, but there's always groups of people outside.
4: Oh, fun.
3: And I was like, what's, actually, I'll frame it the way I frame it. I'm like, what's with all these nerds? And my daughter says, oh, it's a Pokemon Go thing. I said, well, what is it? And she goes, I don't know, but there's times of the day when all these groups, you know, these packs of nerds show up and then do whatever you do with Pokemon Go. And then they go, and they go about the rest of their day.
4: The game is almost a decade old. It started in 2016, so it makes sense that kids who are starting to get old enough now are like, hey, man, this is pretty great.
3: Yeah. I mean, those aren't Gen Alpha kids. Those are Gen Z kids that are, you know, packed outside. But, yeah, there's a lot of them. And you can tell they're nerds because it's a lot of fat guys in shorts, no matter what the weather is.
4: You guys, Pokemon Go is pretty fun. The crazy thing is I never did anything Pokemon in my life. Never watched the show, didn't buy the cards, never played any of their games. But Pokemon Go is something I play a lot.
3: So is it, if I remember correctly, you just go places and then you collect characters,
4: yeah.
3: Right?
4: Yeah, you catch the Pokemon, you stop at the gyms, the spots, do right. Missions and stuff.
3: Now you can.
4: They tried to do an NBA game, and I tried this when it came out. It was a similar setup. It used all the same mechanics as Pokemon Go, but it was just NBA. You'd get a player, go to different courts, defeat people, and it caught on for all of 3 days, and then everybody stopped playing. Monopoly Go, I think, is the same deal, only with Monopoly.
3: Yeah, if it was something that I had an easier time wrapping my head around, like if like it was a game and there were famous criminals, and then Ooh. You could hunt them down. Now that would, you know, and then either catch them and put them in jail or, you know, Grand Theft Auto them, right? Gen Alpha loves Super Mario.
4: Oh.
3: They love Nerf. It doesn't say Nerf footballs or like Nerf guns, it doesn't say. It's just Nerf in general. They love Uno. They love Monopoly, Star Wars. Games from EA Sports. They love Toys R Us. Hello Kitty. I don't know how they could love this. Claire's. Didn't they close all the Claire's in the mall?
4: I thought the same thing happened with Toys R Us. They're all done, right?
3: No, we talked about it last week. They opened like 71 new locations. Harry Potter. What do you mean? They love a nostalgic Harry Potter?
4: Harry Potter's a 90s thing.
3: Hot Topic, Converse, and Air Jordan. Why, I remember when all that stuff was brand new, came out for the first time. All right, this is what I was looking for right here, since we're talking about being kids and growing up. Where are we at? All right, we can just hit a couple of these, and then we'll hit the rest of them in a minute. They asked millennials, what is something you wish you'd learned in school? What's something that they didn't teach you in school that you wish you'd learned?
4: They didn't teach anything about money management, saving. I don't think dollars were even used for anything other than story problems until I was well into college.
3: See, everybody tells you that, and I don't know if I went to a different school or what, but we specifically had one class in particular that's what it was, money management, taxes. It was all of that. And that was when I was a freshman in high school, and you were required to take it. You had to take it.
4: Oh, we didn't have that.
3: They taught you everything about paying taxes, because I remember you had to go to the bank. And in the olden days, you had to get this little booklet that had your tax forms in it and the rules for paying your taxes. So we all had to go to the bank, even though none of us paid taxes, and then bring that book into class. And then you had to draw like an occupation and like a W-2. And then you had to fill out your taxes with that W-2. And then we also learned financing. We learned about investing, because I remember we had a year-long project for the class. I even remember the teacher, Mr. Swearingen was his name. Fun class. It was great. And you would, we picked 5 stocks at the beginning of the year. And then you got X amount of dollars, and then you picked 5 stocks, and then you divided your money up into those stocks. And then you monitor their progress over the course of the school year.
4: We did that our freshman year of college.
3: Yeah, to see who made money and who lost money. Yeah, it was super fun.
4: What did you do? You went and invested in brands you liked.
3: That's exactly what it was.
4: Yep.
3: You're like, man, I made a killing this week at Music Land.
4: Sam Goody and Burger King.
3: Yeah, but it was a great class, and I still took all that stuff with me still to this day. So I think a lot of schools taught a lot of these things. We just don't remember it.
4: Like when I was in middle school, you could choose between home ec and it was like some other gym or sports class. But I remember vividly thinking, like, I grew up on a farm. I know how to do stuff, but I need home ec. But somebody just texted in. I graduated high school. I had no idea how to even make mac and cheese.
3: Not everybody took that home ec class?
4: No, it wasn't mandatory when I was in school.
3: Oh. All right, well, we'll get into some of the other...
4: Home economics got axed at my school the year before I went to high school.
3: Really? Again, it seems like one of those fundamental classes that everybody should have to take, like a personal finance class.
4: Well, yeah, I mean, you flip over a box of mac and cheese, says step one, boil some water. If you've never done it before, that's a pretty big ask.
3: Right, and let's also...
4: I got to do what now?
3: Let's
4: How
3: also
4: do, you do that?
3: Let's also recognize, too, I know this is a great opportunity to people to cry about the school system, but whatever you don't learn at school, your parents should be there to teach you these things. So let's always keep this in mind. If the guy doesn't know how to make mac and cheese, not the school system's fault. That kind of falls on your parents. At some point, your parents should have taught you how to feed yourself.
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4: Robert says music is life, helping him through divorces, depression, and the loss of loved ones over the years. 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My dude loves the Bear Contest. Keep rocking with Jelly Roll, 3 Days Grace, and Ozzy.
1: Congratulations, Robert Now from Salina, Ohio. You are today's Listener of the Day. 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
2: Every morning.
3: Yeah, and I remember the teacher. The teacher despised me. It was like a personal, like, vendetta that she did not like. And I get it. I totally understand why she didn't like me, right? Because I'm in
4: an unlikable guy.
3: I'm in a class full of girls. What are you going to do? You're going to be obnoxious. You're going to act out, right?
4: Yeah.
3: You want to
4: showboat.
3: You're right. When you're not paying attention to what she's telling me because I want to talk to girls. Or I'm not paying attention to what she's telling me because I'm trying to act out and impress girls.
4: Or some young woman looking at her pigs in a blanket, Jason leans over and goes, "You know, mine's bigger."
3: Yeah. Mine's in a sleeping bag.
5: You've had pigs in a blanket, try a hog in a sleeping bag.
3: It's been in a sleeping bag for about 6 months now. But the teacher in the class, and it was obvious, and even my mom went in for a parent-teacher conference, and she came back, and she said, that home economics lady does not care for you. And I was like, well, that's crazy. I thought I was, everybody likes me. I knew why she didn't like me. 2 years after I took that class, that lady married someone in my family. So then she was at all of our family get-togethers.
4: Just loathing you?
3: It was awful. And the first time she showed up when she was dating, I think he was a great uncle. He was a great uncle. And she showed up at like at a holiday dinner. And I wish I could remember her name. I just remember her married name. And she walked in and I looked at her and she looked at me and I said, "What are you doing here?" And she said, "I'm dating your Uncle Don." It was Uncle Don. And I said, "Oh, okay.
4: Don, you've screwed me again."
3: Hey, and over the course of like the next 2 or 3 years, she finally at one point goes, "I had you wrong the entire time." I said, "Yeah, I thought so.
4: You're like, I'm a pretty good guy."
3: Yeah, yeah. So she and I eventually ended up hanging out at every family get together.
4: Oh, that's even though sweet end of the story.
3: We were complete opposites. You know, I was, 17 years old with a Manhattan in my hand, and she had, like a Bible and whatever else in her hand. She was one of the nicest ladies I ever met in my life. I would still put her up there on the Mount Rushmore of the kindest, nicest ladies ever. Stuff we wish we learned at school. Basic home maintenance stuff. That could be anything from like changing a furnace filter. Probably not something as complex as like building a deck, but at least basic home maintenance things, right?
4: I didn't really learn any of that until my wife and I bought a house. Like I told you, we lived in a rental house for 4 or 5 years, and I never once changed a furnace filter because I never gave it another thought. I'm like, oh, is that a thing I got to do?
3: No. My dad, maybe he made me chip in on all that kind of stuff. He's like, "You're going to watch. You're either going to watch, you're going to hold the flashlight, or you're actually going to help." I was like, "Well, I don't like any of those three. Is there a fourth suggestion maybe I could be a part of? Like maybe leaving and going to do something that I want to do?"
4: Yeah.
3: How to effectively communicate, listen, negotiate, and resolve conflict. I'm not sure most adults these days would grasp a class like that. So I don't think there's any reason to even teach that class. Oh, this is a really good one. Things we wish we learned in school. I wish there were more mentor programs in schools, especially for young men. I think it would greatly benefit a lot of young men to become better, happier, and more fulfilled in their lives as they grow.
4: Like, what would you learn from a mentorship program?
3: Well, one, you could learn to talk about, stuff that dudes aren't supposed to talk about, right? Talk about your mental health. Talk about your feelings. Talk about things that concern you. Talk about things that stress you. Would you talk about any of those things when you were 16? No, of course not. But if you'd had a mentor, somebody older that had been there, done that, and seen it, then, that you could confide in and talk about those things, I think that would have helped us all.
4: Like my mentor, Jason.
3: Is that a half man, half horse?
4: Yeah. Bred for skills and magic.
3: Critical thinking. Too much of school is learning facts or processes, not how to independently think and process information. Things we'd wish we'd learned in school. We don't need this. How to write a check. Nobody does that anymore. How to pay taxes. How to save for retirement. I like this one. Home owning versus renting. Nobody taught us any of that. It would be helpful if someone taught this.
4: I didn't learn that until Jason sat me down one day. I was like, yeah, it sounds like a good idea, I guess.
3: There's another one for cooking. I don't mean a whole class on how to make culinary masterpieces, but just simple stuff like tacos or hamburgers.
4: Well, but also, you know, in people who are our age's defense, back in the day, there wasn't a food network where you could just turn it on and find yourself engrossed in it and then start to develop, like, an interest.
3: It's stuff you had to learn from my grandma.
4: Yeah.
3: Well, guess what you didn't do as a 16-year-old boy? Hang out in the kitchen with grandma.
4: Yeah, who was the old lady who had the cooking show?
3: Julia Childs.
4: Yeah, that was pretty much it. But if there was a triple D when we were kids, you're like, oh, yeah, dude, po' boy, sign me up.
3: Yeah.
4: Loaded Southwest bacon egg rolls. I'm all in. Let's figure this out. There were only like 15 things to eat when we were kids.
3: The problem with Julia Childs is she made these things that they were unobtainable. You didn't even know what they were.
4: Yeah.
3: She's like, we're using ox skin. Using what now? I don't think Kroger has ox skin.
4: I mean, even if your TikTok gets stuck in like a cooking algorithm, you're going to find stuff that you want to try. Mm-hmm. You know, you bookmark stuff. But we didn't have any of that. It was pretty much just what you could see in front of you.
3: Somebody says,
4: all I saw was my mom boiling a lot of chicken.
3: That's so gross.
4: Let's skim that froth off the top. There she is. There's almost good.
3: Put that in your protein shake.
4: Yep.
3: How about stress reduction? What about teaching kids stress reduction techniques in public schools? Deep breathing, stretching, meditation.
4: Skim it off to the bar.
3: No, one of my daughters, my oldest daughter, when she was in elementary school, I don't remember what grade it was, but the teacher taught them those things. They would do breathing exercises and stretching routines and stuff. I thought it was super funny because she was like little. I mean, this is like second or third grade. And then she'd come home and tell me about her day, and then she'd get to like the meditation part and that. But keep in mind, though, a lot of people believe that, you know, meditation is something from the occult. So you're always going to run into that, too. Well, they taught us meditation today. Oh, the devil be out. The devil be out in the classroom. And I say that specifically remembering parents getting a little murmuring about meditation.
4: Just thinking quietly, right?
3: I think that leads.
4: Like, that's all it is. Just focusing your mind on one thing or a couple things.
3: Yeah, but that sends the mind on the pathway to the devil. They can't be quiet and learn how to breathe. That's what the crystal hipsters do. And, of course, they all end up standing behind Satan. But, yeah, think about how much calmer you would be if when you were a kid you learned how to do that stuff. That'd be great. Now, as an adult, it scares the bejesus out of me because I'm afraid of what I'll uncover. It would have been great to have it when I was a kid when I didn't have anything to uncover. Would you say you did meditation once you started crying?
4: Yeah, I'm not doing that ever again.
3: Yeah, that's what I don't want either. Now think about that time.
4: Hey, my stresses and insecurities are what makes me who I am. If I let those go, then I'm nothing without them.
3: I don't want them to tell me to focus on that one time, and I'm like, I don't have that one time. Oh, my God. I found it. It's like wandering into the upside down.
4: Oh, yeah. No.
3: I don't want that. That's terrifying.
4: Any piece of it.
3: So as a kid, it would have been great to learn that because I didn't have the upside down wasn't an option.
4: Snap out of it and realize I don't like myself very much.
0: Freedom. Fireworks. And enough American rock to wake the founding fathers.
4: No.
0: It's the All-American Rock Weekend, celebrating America's 250th birthday. 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
9: I'm Brian Ford with trending news for your Tuesday. State Road 1 in DeKalb County gets a split-second disaster. A car turning left onto Pearl Street, a motorcycle coming straight through. The rider lays it down to avoid the hit and ends up with minor injuries. No collision, just a hard reminder that timing is everything and then some. Fort Wayne Garbage Day just got an early alarm clock. When the heat hits 90s, pickups start at 5 a.m. Trash crews rolling out while most people are still arguing with their pillow. Bottom line, if your cart's not out tonight, it's staying home tomorrow. And it was less Mission Impossible and more Mission Immediately Arrested. Three men are accused of crawling through a hole in a prison fence, carrying bags loaded with phones, vapes, cigarettes, marijuana, and enough contraband to start their own convenience store. Turns out correctional facilities aren't all that keen on overnight delivery, especially from wannabe DoorDash drivers. Weather-wise, sunny skies, hot and humid with a high in the mid-90s, but it'll feel like the low hundreds. An extreme heat warning remains in effect until Thursday night.
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2: Hey, you were talking about places to hide your presents and keep your kids behaved. I used to wrap empty decoy boxes under the tree so when the kids misbehaved, I could toss a present into the fireplace.
3: That's hilarious.
2: Since Velvet Voice.
3: Yeah, we've heard people do that before. It's really funny. I've seen TikTok videos of parents doing that.
2: I'm just excited to see more videos of the Grinch busting in and stealing all the presents and traumatizing all the children.
3: My daughter shows me those all the time, and she's like, I can't wait to have kids so I can do this. How would you feel if we had done that to you when you were little?
2: You don't do it to your kids. You watch people do it to their kids.
3: She's like, well, I'd probably be scarred. I'm like, yep. Yeah, guys, I grew up in a funeral home. My parents would hide the gifts in the caskets.
2: Oh. I didn't find presents. I found a dead lady.
3: Wait, you had dead people in your house? I guess bringing that Grinch in to steal all the presents, not a big deal.
2: Yeah.
3: Wow. Yeah, I was just texting. Actually, I was just texting with my daughter a second ago. We were talking about Christmas again last night at dinner, and I've got it down now. We were laughing on the show a couple of weeks ago because I sent them a link to a website that sells Van Halen stuff, and I want Van Halen shoes, all right? I want Eddie Van Halen Frankenstein high-top canvas shoes. I won't wear them anywhere because they're obnoxious, but...
2: You want them.
3: I want them. And my kids gave me such grief about them that now I've just told them that this is the only thing I want for Christmas. And
2: if you don't get the only thing you want, then they will know whatever they give you and was not what you wanted.
3: This isn't what I wanted. And I will say that with every gift I open that is not the Van Halen shoes, I will say, this is not what I wanted.
2: This is not what I wanted.
3: So my oldest daughter started in on me about the shoes again last night. I just texted her. I said, hey, what was that comment you made about those shoes last night? She said, oh, that I don't want to buy those shoes because then you'll tell everyone that we bought them for you. So they'd be embarrassed.
2: But what are they, $100?
3: I don't actually know. I didn't even look.
2: But it's not like they're you know, unobtainium. They're not limited edition Jordans or anything. They could just get them and make Dad happy, and then that's the end of Dad's Christmas shopping.
3: Right, but then people would comment and say, wow, where did you get those awesome shoes, I assume. According to my daughter, people are going to go, oh my God, where did you get those shoes?
2: Disgusting.
3: Right, and then they're going to spit on them.
2: Whoa.
3: And so now she's worried that if I wear them out and people ask where they came from, that it'll reflect poorly on her.
2: What if you followed it up with, yeah, they got me the only thing on my list. I was thrilled.
3: Yeah. Hang on. I'm trying to find the price here real quick. Hang on.
2: Are they the slip-ons that are just...
3: They have all different kinds. They've got the high top, the Frankenstrat, the, you know, Eddie Van Halen, guitar. They're $79.99. The ones I wanted were the Fair Warning ones. Well, this is unfortunate. They're sold out of the Fair Warning ones now.
2: Maybe your daughter's got the last pair. Maybe it's a big surprise for the old pops.
3: Yep, I bet it isn't. Yeah, okay, so all these shoes are $80. All right. Those are for the high tops. Only $65 for the regular, you know, regular, like, Vans-looking shoes. All right. All right, we'll get back to some more Christmas stuff in a couple of minutes. We got to hit this Hooters thing.
2: There are unwritten rules for being a Hooters client.
3: According to Hooters waitresses, there are some unwritten rules.
2: Don't ever ask for a phone number.
3: How many Hooters restaurants do you think are left?
2: 28.
3: There are 200 Hooters left in America.
2: I know they're undergoing some sort of resurgence because the guys who used to own it have purchased the company back, and they're trying to, like, you know, give it another go. Like, the founders are back. Hooters is going to be classy again.
3: They say there are around 200 Hooters restaurants remaining in the United States. How many international Hooters restaurants are there?
2: One.
3: 60. If you happen to find one and decide to go in and have yourself some wings and a beverage.
2: For a while, Hooters t-shirts were like the Hard Rock t-shirts. Like whenever you went somewhere, you're like, I got a Hooters Daytona Beach shirt.
3: Yep. Oh, did they have the city listed on them too?
2: Yeah.
3: Okay. Smart. I mean, that's a smart thing to do. So if you want a little extra time, old man Ernie, with your slow pitch softball team.
2: What was their old slogan? Delightfully tacky yet unrefined. I think something like that. Something similar to that. some variation of that. Probably didn't nail it right on the head.
3: So, Old Man Ernie, if you want your Hooters waitress to spend a little more time with you, which would be nice for Old Man Ernie because Hooters waitresses are essentially the same age as his daughter. So it's almost like spending time with your daughter when she's not there.
2: Surrogate daughter.
3: So Old Man Ernie, remember that. They're the same age as your daughter. So it's just like spending time with your daughter.
2: Samesies.
3: Right. How's school going? Is there a boy you like out there now? Is your mother still texting that pool boy every day? Here's what you're supposed to do if you want to spend more time with Hooters waitresses, the unwritten rules. One, if you buy a calendar from your server, your service will improve.
2: What am I supposed to do with a calendar?
3: You hang it up in your garage, right?
2: Yeah, I guess.
3: I think that Hooters calendar used to be a big thing. We had years ago.
2: You think it used to be a big thing?
3: Mm-hmm. When we the very first morning show that I was ever on, the girl on the show was a Hooters girl because, you know, radio pays. So she was a Hooters girl. And by the way, she cleared more because of that Hooters job.
2: Oh, you guys were the poor people on the show.
3: Without a doubt. Easily. And we ran the radio station. And, you know, we did fine. She did unbelievable because everybody wanted to go down and meet that Hooters girl. She printed money, but she was also on that calendar.
2: Ooh.
3: And so, you know how many people clamored down there to get the calendar.
2: You want to sign Miss June?
3: Get her to sign it. Yeah, she made ridiculous money. So if you buy a calendar, your service and your time spent with the Hooters girl will improve. If you order a shot of Class Azul, the tequila, your server will hang out at your table 75% of the time.
2: Class Azul?
3: That's the, it's a white, it almost looks like one of grandma's, it almost looks like the vase you put grandma in.
2: Oh.
3: After you cremated her. It's a funky bottle.
2: So why do they hang out? What's the correlation?
3: It's very expensive.
2: Oh.
3: Crazy expensive.
2: Oh, so I got to show them I'm a baller by throwing a splash and a little coin around.
3: Right, right. Unwritten rules from Hooters girls. The more you compliment, the more smiles you get back. Oh, don't say that. That all you're doing is encouraging. Don't do that.
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2: You're funny.
0: The Bear.
3: All right, this woman has decided that she's going to start taking a tape measure on dates with her now. She said all the dudes that she meets on dating apps are lying about their height. She said the first guy told her he was 5'9". Another guy told her that he was 5'8". When they met up, she said neither one of these dudes was taller than she was. She doesn't say how tall she is, but she must be, you know, 5'8 or 5'9". She said one of the guys was actually shorter than she was. She's tired of the liars. Liars on the internet. I don't know if you know what built the internet, lady, but it is liars. They built the internet, and they support the internet. It is the entire foundation of the internet. She said she has a big idea. The third guy she met swore up and down that he was 6'1", so they agreed to meet at a coffee shop. She let him know.
4: Can't you just casually walk him into a gas station and let them walk out first and then look at that burglary bar on the side?
3: Yeah, Steak and Shake has one, too. take him to Steak and Shake.
4: Does Steak and Shake get robbed a lot?
3: You want to stop in and get a chocolate banana shake? If he's like, yeah, I'm down for that, then you can get eyeball how tall he is.
4: I'm going to Tacoma sack of cash.
3: She alerted him that she would be bringing along a tape measure to make sure that he was telling the truth. Cool or not cool?
4: Well, is she going to measure him in front of the entire bar?
3: Yeah, where does she measure him? Up against the car in the parking lot? Like,
4: it would be really funny if she's, you know, if she was playful about it, said, do you have one more chance to come clean, then pull out the tape measure?
3: Right. Is height, we hear so much about it, ladies, is height really that big of a deal?
4: You and I make fun of it all the time because, okay, let's say that you're 5'10", and she's like, well, I want somebody who's 6 foot. I don't think the average lady could spot 6 feet versus 5'10", unless she is 5'10". Like, would you recognize 6 feet if I walked through this door right now?
3: No.
4: I wouldn't either.
3: No.
4: Standing next to me, I might.
3: It's also discouraging, too, because when I went and got my physical at the doctor's a couple of weeks ago, and I'm an inch shorter than I was a couple of years ago, too, which I think is a bad sign, right? That means that you're shrinking. You hit that old person shrinking thing.
4: I can't wait for like the last promo pictures we take of the show.
3: We're gonna be tiny. People are gonna hold. Somebody's gonna hold us in the palm of their hand.
4: Yeah, I'm like here they are. My tiny morning show.
3: The internet is obviously split. She's holding her own though. She said. She said it's good to have standards. I don't know why the height standard is so important though. I guess that's the thing I have a hard time understanding is how is height that big of a deal. Is it because if he's shorter than you and you're taller, then people are like, we were laughing at Deuce Bigelow the other day.
4: Yeah.
3: Ooh, that's a huge bitch. is that what they're afraid of? Or is there something wrong with short guys?
4: To me, if a woman says she's looking for a guy who's 6 foot, she just wants somebody taller than she is.
3: Then that's because people are going to goof if she's way bigger than him, right? Is that the reason why? Or is there something different about short guys that we don't... they can't reach things on the second shelf? I don't know. What is the problem with a short dude? With a short king?
4: You guys, is that what they're afraid of? My girlfriend's like 2 inches taller than I am, and she's really kind of weird about it. I don't know if that's a fear women have, that their significant other is going to be shorter than they are.
3: I guess that's the question. What is the big deal if he's a little bit shorter than you?
4: Oh, no. You guys are on your way to being shriveled northern boys with soft hands, this blade lover. I don't know, like, if you were dating a woman who was 3 inches taller than you, would you care?
3: I don't think so. I mean, my wife's taller than me when she puts on... Hell, my daughter's taller than I am, too. But my wife is taller than me once she puts on any shoes that have any sort of a heel on them. And I bet even, well, since I'm losing inches now, I bet if we stood back to back, I bet she might be just a little bit taller than I am. I think. I'm not sure. And I don't know how to ask my wife, hey, can we stand back to back to see who's taller?
4: Don't you have that board on like one of the door ledges where you measure everybody every year?
3: Oh, when the kids grow up?
4: Yeah.
3: No, we never had one of those. No. Yeah, I guess I just don't understand. What is the big hang-up? Are short kings different?
4: I hate to break it to you, but women find similarities between a man's height and the length of his extremities. But I'm here to tell you that is not always true. My ex-boyfriend was much shorter than me, and that was the only short thing about him. Hi-yo.
3: Okay.
4: Hey, it's a Lady Ernie.
3: Hey-o! Hey. Look at this. That's funny.
4: You guys, I'm 6'1". I'm also in my late 40s. In the last checkup, they measured me, and they said, okay, almost 6 feet. I demanded a recount, says Johan.
3: And then what happened? Did it come back the same? I will say that there is something a little bit weird when they look at your chart, and they're like, oh, you know, you're almost an inch shorter than you were a couple of years ago. That's weird. Not because...
4: Hey, you need to get one of those tables that flips you upside down.
3: Yeah, it's not because you're shorter. It's because immediately that thought jumps into your head. You think about grandma.
4: She was tiny.
3: You're like, grandma, it looked like back in the olden days, grandma was big. She was a regular-sized person. And then over time, grandma got scrunchier and scrunchier, right?
4: I think when my great-grandmother passed, she was like 4'9 and about 78 pounds.
3: Yeah, that's immediately where your mind goes. You're like, oh, no, I'm scrunching down like grandma now.
4: You guys, my boyfriend is shorter than me, but I'm in a wheelchair 99% of the time, so technically he is taller.
3: So he's still shorter. Wow, he is tiny. He's about armrest height. Somebody goes, go to the chiropractor. They can stretch you out. What? Really?
4: Drum Love says, Miss Drum Love has been taller than me for 8 years. I can't wait till I'm taller than her, including Mohawks. Drum Love is a very diminutive man. He'll never be taller than anybody.
3: No. And that text is also very confusing. Does he think he's still growing?
4: I hope not.
3: Is that...
4: He did spend all yesterday's show smoking hash, so maybe... Maybe he's like, you know, like the jazz artist. Oh, I'm feeling pretty tall
3: Tall today.
4: Yeah, tall.
3: Was he taller than her 8 years ago?
4: What if she's still growing?
3: Hey, Trump Love, I'm very confused by that text. Has she always been taller than you? And do you think you're still growing?
4: I've seen them together. She's a good 6 inches taller than he is.
3: Yeah, that's why I'm wondering.
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6: That's right, Jane. We're interrupting your regularly scheduled programming to share compelling results from a local survey. According to the More More Institute of Health and Wellness, 100% of Fort Wayne residents reported increased levels of fun after shopping at 20 past 4 and more. Local analysts are calling it the More Fun Phenomenon. 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
1: Every morning.
2: We were talking about Ryan Seacrest a couple of minutes ago. He started as a weekend overnight guy like every radio guy does, and he eventually worked his way up. But he worked his way up incredibly fast, though. So he started as a weekend overnight guy, and then 2 years later, he was on ESPN hosting shows or whatever the hell he was doing.
3: Yeah, he spent the next 4 or 5 years hosting various competition shows and programs across cable.
2: Right.
3: And then suddenly became one of the guys for American Idol.
2: But we like to hold him up as being one of the cool radio guys like us that made it. Somehow we just the light just hasn't shone on our side of the road yet. So, but we like to think that we have that Ryan Seacrest potential, and then our hometowns will name the football stadium after us. Uber Geek Gabe. He is the Great White Buffalo, a radio guy that looks good on TV. Ha ha ha. Take that, Uggos.
3: Wow.
2: It's incredibly hurtful. Incredibly. All right, it's pump day. Halfway to the weekend. We want to start getting motivated. We want to get pumped up so we can get to the weekend. What do you got for pump day theme ideas? We've had a couple of ideas. One of them I wouldn't mind sitting on if you could remind us next week. Somebody said, trying to finish up Christmas shopping this week. How about a shopping or buying pump day? Songs with shopping, buying, gift, present, in the title. All right, let's sit on that. Let's let that marinate as we get a little bit closer to Christmas and the frenzy becomes a little bit more, right? The shopping.
3: Yeah.
2: Have you done all of your holiday shopping?
3: Yeah.
2: Oh, okay. That was quick.
3: Well, I mean, I just had to get something for my mom and my mother-in-law.
2: And your wife. Did you get your wife something?
3: No, we decided no gifts. We're going to go on a trip and spend all the money there.
2: Oh, okay.
3: I know what you're thinking. You've fallen for this 100 times before, but we've gotten to an understanding now where this is what we want to do.
2: Okay. All right. Not even like a little negligee set for vacation.
3: I want you to wear these underwears.
2: Yeah, why don't you go out after the show, try some on, and see if there's something that you think she'll like.
3: I mean, I'm sure I'll get her something, a little something to go with, the fun and festivities.
2: Okay. What about all your nieces and nephews? Don't you have to get stuff for them?
3: Oh, God, no.
2: What about your brothers? Your sisters?
3: No.
2: Okay. All right. She has to do something nice for them.
3: I have 14 nieces and nephews. It's all.
2: Man, your family does it like rabbits.
3: Hey, it's all.
2: Your family is incredible. Yeah, the amount of sex.
3: They're all under the age of 8.
2: Wow.
3: 9 years old.
2: But parents had 7 kids. You got 14 nieces and nephews. Holy smokes. It's like a sextival everywhere your family goes. That's all they do is it. What do you want to do today? It. Is that on the family crest? Fornication?
3: Must be. What about arena rock songs in celebration of Philip Rivers coming back?
2: Somebody suggested, here's the two that we got, and now all of a sudden I don't want to give the one guy credit, because I thought it was hilarious. Somebody said last week we did Down, mm-hmm. right? The guy that said we should do Down, that was a great idea. That was a great pump day. We've never done songs with Down in the title. All right, he said, let's do the opposite. But then, I don't want to give him credit, because he insulted us, calling us uggos who don't belong on television. Ubergeek Gabe said, since it's Dewey Decimal System Day, what about songs with do in the title? See, I thought that was hilarious, too. There you go. Let me bring up my Apple Music and see which one's going to be more difficult. Do.
3: At some point, we're going to get to the Frampton Classics, and we get to go, Buck Lamb on the keyboards. Buck Lamb.
2: Oh, wait a minute. Hang on. Was it do? D-O. All right.
3: You were going D-E-W.
2: It keeps auto-correcting the...
3: Songs about the morning dew.
2: No, it keeps auto-correcting to so. Well, I don't really have a lot of do songs. I have a lot of don't songs. Oh, I've got do the Evolution from Pearl Jam. That's a pretty upbeat jam. Do we remember Rock and Roll Radio from the Ramones? Do you want to get high from Weezer? I think we could do a do pump day. Hold on, let me look it up. What do the guys say? Up? Let me see what I got it for up songs. Up to My Neck and You from AC/DC. Up the Creek from Cheap Trick. Up on Cripple Creek from The Band. Turn It Up from Moondog Maine. Giddy Up from David Lee Roth. Turn It Up or Turn It Off from Driving and Crying. Moving On Up from Primal Scream. Didn't we talk about this song last week? Live It Up from Black and Blue. Well, that's a damn classic. Pumped Up Kicks. Okay, so here's what we can do. Wake Up Dead from Megadeth. Gave Up from Nine Inch Nails. Stand Up from David Lee Roth. All right, here's what we can do. We can take the easy way out and do up songs, or we can try to cobble a Do Pump Day in honor of the Dewey Decimal System. I just like saying that. You make the call.
3: It's going to be a lot of work, but let's see if we can't get the let's see if we can't get the Do thing off the ground. I mean,
2: Do Ya Wanna from ELO, right? Actually, Ace Frehley has a cover of Do Ya Want My Love, right? From ELO.
3: Oh yeah.

0: Am I becoming a solo Ace Frehley fan?
1: I've listened to so much solo Ace Frehley since we had that whole breakdown of his entire solo career after he passed.
0: Hang on one second. I'm putting this on my Apple Music right now. The song rules.
1: Yeah. Way better than the original.
0: I saw Gene Simmons might be in some hot water this morning. He was testifying in front of Congress yesterday.
1: Oh, the radio's not paying any artists?
0: Right. I mean, radio does pay artists. It's just fractions of a penny. It's not much money. I mean, I get where he's coming from. I get it. But I think there's a better way to describe it. Gene Simmons yesterday on Capitol Hill. There are wars going on and everything, but... And the emissaries of the world are Elvis and Frank Sinatra. He said right here, he says, and then when they find out we're not treating our stars right, we're not worshiping stars hard enough for Gene Simmons. Okay. We're not paying our stars
1: enough. Gotcha.
0: And then when they find out that we're treating our stars right, in other words, worse than slaves.
1: Ooh.
0: We're treating our celebrities worse than slaves.
1: I don't know what that...
0: Well, he does make a note. Slaves get food and water.
1: Oh.
0: Okay.
1: Huh.
0: I believe you might get a little blowback. Now I understand why people were so sad when Ace Frehley died. Because it wasn't Gene Simmons. It's a bold statement. That's a bold statement to make.
2: Freedom. Fireworks. And enough American rock to wake the founding fathers.
1: No.
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13: I'm Brian Ford with trending news for your Tuesday. State Road 1 in DeKalb County gets a split-second disaster. A car turning left onto Pearl Street, a motorcycle coming straight through. The rider lays it down to avoid the hit and ends up with minor injuries. No collision, just a hard reminder that timing is everything and then some. Fort Wayne Garbage Day just got an early alarm clock. When the heat hits 90s, pickups start at 5 a.m. Trash crews rolling out while most people are still arguing with their pillow. Bottom line, if your cart's not out tonight, it's staying home tomorrow. And it was less Mission Impossible and more Mission Immediately Arrested. Three men are accused of crawling through a hole in a prison fence, carrying bags loaded with phones, vapes, cigarettes, marijuana, and enough contraband to start their own convenience store. Turns out correctional facilities aren't all that keen on overnight delivery, especially from wannabe DoorDash drivers. Weather-wise, sunny skies, hot and humid with a high in the mid-90s, but it'll feel like the low hundreds. An extreme heat warning remains in effect until Thursday night.
2: 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Fort Wayne's

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2: We just happened to find a picture of a guy had texted in a couple of days ago. We were talking about shingles, and he had sent it two days back. He says, shingles at 40. So we're looking at his picture. Man, his face has just been pummeled with shingles, and they're all around his eye. We want to know what happens, because you always hear, if it gets in your eye, you'll go blind. Sorry, man. That's what happens. He said, actually, this picture's from 4 months ago. I was just fine. They put dye in my eye to see if it had shingles. It wasn't.
3: Oh,
2: wow.
3: Somebody does say that if the shingles are too bad in the eye, they will sew the eye shut to prevent it from
2: getting
3: shingles.
2: That's what we heard. Yeah.
3: Prevent it from getting shingles.
2: Yes, I'm the man in the box.
3: Yeah, he says the doctor said that you could go blind. They had me do the eye test, and I was fine. Boy, you don't want that hanging over your head for weeks, do you?
2: No.
3: One false move and a shingle could drip into my eye.
2: What do you do? Do you get an eye patch and wear it around so you keep you from scratching it? Yeah, man, that's scary as hell, dude. All right, 888-545-5655. We were laughing at a story earlier. I don't remember when it was, but in South Carolina, somebody, they intercepted a drone that was trying to drop off some steak, crab legs, and I think there was some weed in there.
3: And Old Bay seasoning. Don't forget the seasoning.
2: Yeah, they're going to have a good old-fashioned seafood boil in the prison. That's a nice person that's doing something like that. I mean, somebody could drop the meth or the crack or whatever over the fence, and you're like, yeah, I'll have a good time for a little bit, but this isn't a story that I'll tell people. Pretty decent food. All of a sudden, you got yourself a party, right?
3: Yeah.
2: So the steak and the crab legs, we thought that was pretty neat. That's pretty cool. That's a nice guy with that drone. You want a couple other nice guy stories? How about a nice kid? 9-year-old kid is getting some credit in Iowa. He's being rewarded for doing something that the local fire department said saved some lives. Crews from the Fort Dodge, Iowa Fire Department have been working overtime to clear out the recent winter snow that they've had. A little fella, 9 years old, Colton Holmes, decided he would lend a hand, and he cleared the snow from around the fire hydrant near his home.
3: Hmm.
2: I thought that was your responsibility as a homeowner.
3: That's what I thought,
2: that
3: too.
2: If you had a fire hydrant in your front yard, you had to dig around it, right? Like, in the fall, they come and put that big, huge stick on it so you can find it in case there's a bunch of snow. And then I thought it was your responsibility. This little dude did just that. Having the fire hydrant cleared of snow ended up saving lives, according to the fire department. Oh, little dude got a fireman's patch.
3: Hey.
2: I don't know. What is a challenge coin? He got a challenge coin to remember to be a leader.
3: That's those coins that you get from, like, cops and people.
2: Oh, okay. What are you challenging? Is this do I have to fight you now? Is this a fight challenge?
3: No, we talked about it before, but it's just like it's a, you know, game recognized game type thing, and how they used to work. It is if you have a higher ranking coin, then the lower ranking has to buy the drinks.
2: Oh, okay. He was also given a ride to school in the fire truck. Oh, you want to be the coolest kid?
3: Yeah.
2: He's 9. That's not embarrassing at 9 yet,
3: no.
2: Is it? Okay. All right. Yeah, because you hit that certain age. You're like, you're gonna get to drink from the fire hose. He's like, no. you get a ride on a fire truck. He's like, no.
3: Please,
2: I don't want that. No, please. That's humiliating.
3: I believe what you're referring to is middle school.
2: Yeah. Another good guy. A woman walked into a Kansas City area bank with a phone to her ear and tried to withdraw thousands of dollars from her account. Suspicious, the teller slipped her a note, a warning that she was being scammed, and refused to complete the transaction.
3: Every time we talk about these stories, people that work at banks or have spouses that do text in, that this happens so often.
2: But this teller was able to do something about it. The ones that text into this show say, there's nothing I can do about it.
3: Yeah, well.
2: The teller realized that the woman was being scammed. The customer hung up the phone and called the cops. Police say the scam involves telling the mark they missed jury duty and a cash bond had to be paid, or you're going to jail. The victims are instructed to go to the bank, not talk to anyone else, take out the money, and then deposit the money into Bitcoin ATMs. For the record, listen carefully. The cops will never call you to warn you about an arrest warrant. I think they just show up, don't they?
3: Yeah.
2: They will never call you asking for money. And in Missouri, at least, missing jury duty could get you a fine, but you'll never go to jail. Hey. Okay, pay very close attention. You'll never go to jail for missing jail duty or jury duty.
3: So you just pay the fine. How do they even assemble a jury out there?
2: I'm going to highlight that hanging on the wall in here.
3: Yeah.
2: I don't know if that works for everybody, but I'm willing to take that chance.
3: That's hilarious.
2: You didn't come to jury duty. I'd be like, okay, well, what's the damage here? Yeah, what's the damage?
3: $50.
2: Oh, done. Good. Okay. There you go. Here's my 50. I think Butter Jeff just texted me the pictures of his challenge coin. They're fire department coins. It says, hard work always works. And then he's got another one. AM General Mission Ready Future Driven. Integrity Dynamic Excellence. What are you supposed to do with these? What do you do with these coins, Jeff?
3: My buddy is a corrections officer in Oakland County, and he sent me some of those challenge coins. A challenge coin is a personalized medallion, often military-themed, used to symbolize membership, award achievement, build morale, foster camaraderie within groups like the military, first responders, companies, clubs, with a tradition of coin checks, where members prove affiliation by producing their coin, often to buy drinks for others if they fail. Oh, so you don't have it in your pocket?
2: Check my affiliation. Can't we just do cool, like, hand signs? We're like, yo, what's up?
3: I mean, you can, but if you're really a member.
2: I'm like, yo, Township Fire, what's up? They look like they're too heavy to play quarters with, too. Okay. Coin check. I'd be like, get out of here.
3: I'd be like, check it out. I'm not buying drinks.
2: I'm just a layer. It's a nickel. That's it. I don't have anything else. Obviously, you outrank me. Yeah, can you purposely not pull out your coins so that you don't have to buy the drinks? Yeah, Mutter Jeff says, yeah, they're very heavy.
3: No, you have to pull out because if you don't have it, then you're buying drinks.
2: Oh.
3: Like Jason, coin check. You're like, you got to buy drinks.
2: They'll be like, no, but I'll show you the purse they came in.
3: Yeah, challenge coins equal adult pogs. Nerds, says Hawks fan.
2: Hey, this whole thing stinks of huge nerd. Huge nerd. That's what he's

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0: hits me. Now I have thousands of dollars in bills that I have to pay. I had to file a claim with the insurance company. What a nightmare. I just called Hensley like almost immediately. Hensley helping me navigate that so I didn't have to deal with it was amazing.
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2: You're funny.
0: The Bear.
3: All right, what are the life decisions that people stress over the most?
4: Jason, are you high at work?
5: Yeah, I've gotten really into Jimmy's Chicken Shack.
3: Are they like, what are they, like a 311 band?
5: Mm-hmm.
3: Is that the same following? Okay. But I love this song. All right, large-scale study. They asked, what do you stress about the most? Here are the top 10 things, the biggest stressors that we have. These are life stressors. These aren't like today. You know, what do they say last night? What was the statistic? Your home energy bill? It should go up 13.4% this winter.
4: Neat.
3: But everything's going down. Weird. Your arrow doesn't work like my arrow works.
4: So that means it'll cost me 13 point how much percent?
3: 13.4.
4: To keep my house at 64?
3: Yeah.
4: When you put it through that lens, it really, really honks you off. You're like, well, it's going to cost me more to still be the same amount of uncomfortable.
3: Yeah.
4: Like, if I'm keeping it 13.4% higher in my house, then I get it.
3: I like how every time the prices go up on everything, because prices keep going up on everything, you see somebody on television, an expert, usually, you know, from the government, says, well, you know, it's a perfect storm. Everything is a perfect storm. It is a perfect storm. That's why your price, a perfect storm. Of what?
4: Poop.
3: Storm stuff? It's wind and rain and snow and...
4: Really, it's just a perfect
3: light
4: storm.
3: Flooding.
4: Yep.
3: Top 10 things we stress out in our lifetime, the biggest lifetime stressors. Number 10, moving to a new country. That would be terrifying. I would love to do it. Terrifying.
4: I would have to start to like with the intro to a new country like Canada or England.
3: Right. Well, I mean, I was just going to say Canada. I would move to like Windsor, like move to the other side of the bridge. Isn't there a bridge? And then it's Canada.
4: Yeah.
3: Okay. I would like test the waters a little bit like that. Maybe just rent an apartment for the weekends.
4: Well, like
3: to see what it was like.
4: England, I could still get around
3: and talk.
4: Hello.
3: That would be fun. Then you could be like Madonna, and you could come back with a cool accent. People are like, "You're a sellout. You're a poser." I'm like, "Yeah. Okay." Get vaccinated is number 9, the biggest life stressors. I don't remember anybody asking me about that. It just happened.
4: Yep.
3: I was a baby. I didn't know how to use my words yet.
4: What were all the ones you had
3: but
4: to get
3: I for I seem to have turned out okay. I don't have polio. I don't wear braces to work every day.
4: What was the big one we had to get for college? There was like some shot that we all had to get before you were like allowed to be in campus.
3: I have no idea. I don't remember. All the way down at number 8, getting married, the biggest life stressors.
4: You know, I wasn't stressed about that at all. The proposal, that was stressful, but the actual marriage itself, nah.
3: Getting surgery, number 7.
4: That wigs me out.
3: I've never had like a outside of the colonoscopy that I had, I don't think I've had any like a real surgery.
4: The colonoscopy made me nervous, and it all comes down to the fact that like I have no problem putting myself down with 9 beers, but the second somebody else is going to put me out with something, I'm like, I don't know, man, this seems really fishy.
3: Gets sketchy, like somebody's going to roofie my drink.
4: Yeah.
3: Yeah, I didn't panic about the colonoscopy until they said that we were going to the operating room. I thought it was such a common procedure that they would do it in that little, you know, the little room, you know, like the little room that they put you in. They're like, all right, change your clothes. You know, you do all that. I thought that was the room we were going to do it in. But then they said, we're going to take you down to the OR. I was like, what's OR? They're like, operating room. I'm like, operating room?
4: You can't do this in the hallway?
3: Dude, I was sold hard enough. I was freaked out enough that I wanted to just pull the tubes out. When they put the IV in, I got real nervous. I'm like, wait a minute. I thought this was just like a thing and not a big deal. They're like, no, we do these every day. I'm like, man, it sure seems like you're putting a lot of work into something. I don't know, man.
4: Boys, the college vaccination was for spinal meningitis.
3: Oh, okay. Number 6. All the way down to number 6, the biggest life stressors, buying a house.
4: I don't think I knew enough about the home buying process to be stressed, but if I knew then what I know now, I would have been much more upset about it.
3: I would be more stressed buying a second home than I would buying my first.
4: Mm-hmm. Yeah, buying a second house.
3: Okay, buying a third house, yeah, okay, I would be more stressed. Yeah. Becoming
4: Is that thing coming, by the way?
3: Is it what?
4: Is that day coming, by the way?
3: Is it what?
4: Is that day coming?
3: What day?
4: The day when you get a third house.
3: Eventually, sure. I imagine, yeah.
4: Wow.
3: Becoming self-employed. That makes me want to throw up. Being the guy that has, you have a regular job, right? But then you've got a little side hustle. But then that side hustle starts being, you know, fairly lucrative. And you have to make that decision. Well, my side hustle, which I enjoy, and maybe takes less time than my regular job, at what point do you decide to make that jump? That's the part that makes my that makes me want to throw up. When you pull out from under that umbrella, right?
4: It's funny because I'll gamble on a lot. I don't know if I'm dumb enough to gamble on myself, though.
3: It's something about you're stepping outside of that umbrella, you know, where all of a
4: there's no safety net.
3: Right. You're responsible for, it's all on you. You're responsible for your insurance. You're responsible for whatever else you have to pay when you have your own business. And that, that night you go to bed and say, tomorrow's my last day at work, and then it's all on me.
4: You guys, much like a secret hot dog cart business, there probably already is a third house as Uber Geek Gabe. I'm going to spend the early part of 2026 keeping track of when you say you've mowed a lawn. Be like, now, wait a minute, that's three lawns this week, my man. You got grass-stained shoes on? Any guesses?
3: Is this Vinny Vincent? Is that Mark Slaughter?
4: Yeah. The song is Do You Want to Make Love?
3: Yeah, that's pretty kick-ass.
4: This, much like the Ace Frehley solo career, this show has turned me on to the Vinnie Vincent Invasion self-titled album. It is the perfect, like, hooky, wanky guitar. I mean, the lyrics are so dumb.
3: Sure.
4: I had a rocket in my pocket, one thing to say, do you want to make love?
3: Yeah, you take a guy from Kiss and then the guys in Slaughter. Believe me, we're not reciting library books here. Number four, the biggest life stressors. Driving a car. And then they list the reasons why these are the biggest stressors. Driving when you're tired. Driving when you're intoxicated. Driving distracted or driving during bad weather. Number three, biggest life stressors. Number three is investing money.
4: Yeah, that's I can see that would be a big one.
3: It's because you don't know what you're doing, right? You have to put all that trust into somebody else, which I think most of us do, so that if things go sideways, we have somebody to blame. It's kind of like launching your own business, right? You don't want to do it because if things go bad, you have to blame yourself.
0: Freedom. Fireworks. And enough American rock to wake the founding fathers.
4: No.
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14: After an accident, the last thing you need is somebody treating your case just like another number on a stack of paperwork. Hey, it's Heather Rooney with Not Eating on the Bear. That's the one thing I really respect about Phil Truitt at Truitt Law Offices. Not only is Phil a great guy, he's a local guy. So he knows our local courts, the local laws, and he understands the people here because he's one of us. But what sets Phil apart from the rest is that he's not the kind of attorney rushing to grab every case that comes through the door. Not every case needs a lawyer taking part of your settlement. 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
2: Every morning.
3: I want to retire when I'm still able to, like, you know,
4: enjoy life, right? You're not all broken down. Your body hasn't been kicked around for 40 years.
3: I think 60 would be a pretty good.
4: I don't like this because
3: how long does it take to come down, as you would say, from like a lifetime of employment? Like, I imagine that first month you're just in a daze, but it probably takes, what, 6, 8, 12, maybe longer months just to, like, calm down a little bit and get back to, like, a resting state.
4: I don't think you really calm down. I think it's you trying to figure out, what do I do now? I think that's what it is. Like, that first day that you have no obligations. I mean, I'm sure the wife will load you up with a few things, right? Well, on Monday, since you're retired, you could do this. Tuesday, you can do this. Wednesday, you can do this. But you can't have a to-do list, right, for more than a week or two.
3: Because after that, you've got it all done because you've got nothing but time.
4: So that first day that you have no obligation, I can't imagine. That's when you need. That's when the rubber meets the road and you have to figure out, all right, who am I now? Am I sit around and watch television all day guy? Am I go buy some woodworking tools and have a shop guy? Am I golf guy? What am I? This bothers me a little bit because it says, what age do most workers want to escape the rat race? The number's lower than you think it is.
3: 64.
4: The problem I have with this is you haven't crossed that threshold. I don't know when you can start cashing in 401ks or when you can start getting into your retirement plans, but Social Security is what age now? Like 67 or 68?
3: Yeah, 67.
4: What? Okay. So these people obviously are able to rely on something way sooner, right? Like, we always use the Social Security age as retirement age. That's the number that we all have in our head, right? So 67, 68, whatever. Most American workers want to get out of the rat race when they're 53.
3: Okay.
4: Well, how are you gonna support yourself, fella? Why do we want out? Our jobs, inflexibility, horrible bosses, lack of job satisfaction are the biggest reasons why people are waiting to get out.
3: Boys, I'm going to spend my time sitting on the porch drinking tea and waiting until it's time to mow. That's my guy I'm going to be.
4: Yeah, that's what I'm afraid of. I don't want that. Those are the guys that die quick. You're just sitting around doing nothing? Yeah, you're going to die soon.
3: Yeah, but also, like, I don't want to have to mow the lawn when I'm retired. Like, I retired. Lawn mowing is somebody else's gig.
4: I think when you're retired, you look forward to stuff like that. Any of those little things to fill the time. I think that's the problem, is filling the time. You can't sit there and sip tea. Man, you're going to die quick. You're going to be done. You got to do something. Why do you think all those old retired guys are so into lawn care? It's because it's not all of a sudden they found a passion. It's because it's something to do. They say half of all Americans said they would like to change careers sooner.
3: You can spend an entire, like, day or two every week doing one of those monster dinners that it takes all day to prepare.
4: Yeah. Walking around in your apron without pants on.
3: Oh, man.
4: You're like, oh, you think the backside looks good.
3: Naked as the day is long.
4: Then you lift up the front of the apron. You're like, get a load of this. And everybody laughs. They're like, oh, it's a turkey neck again. You're like, yeah, it sure is. This joke never gets old. We also want out because of 25% of Americans say they're burned out. That's why they want out. Poor work-life balance, then the 21% of us want out because of our mental health. Women are more ready to get out than men. About a quarter of women want to be done by the time they're 50.
3: You better get after it, ladies. 50 is young, man.
4: Uh-huh.
3: 50 is like,
4: there's a lot of living.
3: Most of us still have a decade and a half on that grind.
4: There's a lot of living after 50. They say nearly a third of Americans admit they're worried their employer will make them return to the office full-time in the future, making them get... the people that are working from home.
3: I thought you meant the people that were retired were worried they're going to get forced back in by their employer. They could do that?
4: That can happen.
3: Come on back!
4: It's like the Army. They call you up out of nowhere. They're like, you're reactivated. They say having kids always lead to a change in priorities. 80% of parents who now want to find a career that works better for them... and their family.
3: Here we go. Here's a text from Snow Leopard. Boys, I'm 58. Hours to retire sometime in the next 12 months.
4: That's fun.
3: I'm probably going to get a small part-time job, maybe a couple, 2-3 days a week. I definitely am not getting 330 anymore.
4: Yeah, you have to do something. I don't think you can do nothing because those are the guys that are like, well, you're... He retired at, you know, he retired at 60. He was dead by 61. Jeez, man, he must have been going crazy in that first year. What'd he do? How'd he spend his retirement? They're like, he didn't do anything. He just hung out. Oh, okay. Oh, I get it.
3: I retired last year at the age of 55. It was the best decision I've ever made. I walked away from the high-paying six-figure job, did nothing for an entire year, and now I drive a school bus.
4: Is that fun or not?
3: I bet it's a great time if you're of a certain age.
4: If it's the young kids, like elementary school, that's cool.
3: Yeah.
4: Would you drive high school kids around? Oh, God, no.
3: Well, you don't have to. I told you the story. I was the old kid on the bus, and I was done after my freshman year. Your bus isn't filled with unruly seniors. There's only one or two stragglers.
4: I thought you were the old kid on the bus.
3: I was, but it's not like you had to deal with a whole busload of me. The few high schoolers you have that are on the bus.
4: So when did you stop riding the bus?
3: After my parents took me out of public school, so my entire freshman year. But I think if you're a bus driver, you don't have to worry about, you know, snappy older...
4: Well, wait a minute. If you were a freshman and you were the oldest kid on the bus, then you were the only kid on the bus.
3: Yeah.
4: There was only one rider on the bus?
3: No. The bus that we had that I took to public school was filled with children. But by a certain age, everyone's got a ride, got a buddy with a license, you're getting rides to school, so there aren't buses filled with high schoolers anymore unless they're going on field trips or sports stuff.
4: What do you mean? It's a high school bus.
3: The high school and the middle school all went to the same...
4: we didn't have that.
3: Oh.
4: Oh, it's because we had like four middle schools. And then...
3: No. It was like one bus and it would like make stops here and then it would pull around the parking lot, drop off by the high school, then I would get out.
4: Well, I thought with your rich, you know, fantasy life going on inside your head that you would have spun this as being I had a driver.
3: No.
4: If you were the only kid on the bus, you would have spun it into, well, I had a driver when I was going to school.
3: No, because it would pull up right next to the student parking lot, which seemed to be filled to the brim with cars and drivers and kids and fun. And I would just sit there and lean my fat, dopey head against the window and look out and be like, God, I can't wait till I can drive. That's going to be me.
4: Yeah, but instead, your parents, instead of buying you a car, they put you in...
3: A small religious school.
4: With three kids.
3: My family made up 10% of the student body. But then I was treated to my mom driving me to school because she was the secretary also for a year. Then I got my license. Then I drove to school.
4: Okay. All right.
3: I would leave the same time as my mom and take a car to school.
4: Yep.
3: Hey, ballin'.
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1: 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Seriously, the forecast for the rest of the week, it's just disrespectful. 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

0: Godsmack on 98.9 The Bear, Heather Rooney. I feel there's two types of people in this world. One, the folks that fall asleep almost immediately when their head hits the pillow, or the rest of us who go back to what you said in second grade on the playground when you called Jay fat and was very mean. Yes, I still think about that every single day, Jay. I'm sorry.
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0: You shouldn't have to fight to be heard when you know something feels off with your body. Hey, it's Heather Rooney with 98.9 The Bear. 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
1: Congratulations, Robert Now and Salina. 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Listener of the Day, would you get to be in control of that fun music? 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

0: Dayseeker, crawl back to my confidant, 98.9 the Bear, Heather Rooney. Anybody else with the basement wanting to just live down there until the extreme heat is gone? Yeah, that is the one positive, or actually two positives for having a basement. One, it's typically cool down there in this hot, hot heat. It's also great for storage. But then, you know, every time you get a crap ton of rain, you always wonder, is that basement going to be wet or dry?
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5: That's right, Jane. 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According to the More More Institute of Health and Wellness, 100% of Fort Wayne residents reported increased levels of fun after shopping at 20 past 4 and more. Local analysts are calling it the More Fun Phenomenon. 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
6: 100% more fun?
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Adam King's Gone, Gone, Gone on 98.9 The Bear. 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

0: up from breaking Benjamin something wicked on 98.9 The Bear. If your 4th of July plans include driving somewhere, just know a lot of people are also going to be doing the same thing. They say 72 million Americans are going to be on the road going more than 50 miles for the extended July 4th holiday, which they say traffic is going to be the heaviest starting Thursday. A lot of folks having Friday off, so like, oh, we're going to hit the road Thursday. So beat the traffic, take an extra day off.
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3: That's right, Jane. We're interrupting your regularly scheduled programming to share compelling results from a local survey. According to the More More Institute of Health and Wellness, 100% of Fort Wayne residents reported increased levels of fun after shopping at 20 past 4 and more. Local analysts are calling it the More Fun Phenomenon. The study covered various summer activities, lake days, baseball games, outdoor concerts, even mowing the lawn, and concluded that everything was 100% more fun after shopping at 20 past 4 and more.
4: 100% more fun?
3: Jane, where are you going?
4: Apparently this news anchor job would be 100% more fun with 20 past 4 and more. You coming with me?
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0: 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You shouldn't have to fight to be heard when you know something feels off with your body. 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Hey, it's Heather Rooney with 98.9 The Bear. 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

0: that, you still know all the lyrics. 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We're turning 250, in case you haven't heard or seen everywhere. So this weekend, we're doing something fun. No matter what you have going on, we got your playlist ready.
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Buddies at Noon with Silverchair on 98.9 The Bear. You know, the band members are from Australia. Yeah, if you didn't know, now you do. Good day, mate. It's 98.9 The Bear.

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We say good luck with that. 90s at noon on 98.9 The Bear.

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Across from a perfect circle called Starless on 98.9 The Bear. 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

Chevelle on 98.9 on the Bear, Heather Rooney. So what side are you on? Fireworks are overhyped, or you love blowing stuff up? Every year, both sides always seem to be going back and forth on social media, arguing their points back and

0: area, everybody loves fireworks over the holiday and they love boating over the holiday. And those are two things that, they're supposed to be carefree, just relaxing, having the time of your life. But unfortunately, sometimes people get hurt doing that. It's usually not your doing, it's someone else that wasn't paying attention, that was drinking too much, something like that. But you need to be ready to protect your family from that. If you're out at the lake tubing, you have your kids out, just expect someone to not be paying attention when they fall off the tube. Be ready to recover them as quick as possible. God forbid something happen, call me. I'll tell you what you need to do, what's best to protect you and your family. Hopefully you have a great weekend and I don't have to hear from you.
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3: That's right, Jane. We're interrupting your regularly scheduled programming to share compelling results from a local survey. According to the More More Institute of Health and Wellness, 100% of Fort Wayne residents reported increased levels of fun after shopping at 20 past 4 and more. Local analysts are calling it the More Fun Phenomenon. The study covered various summer activities, lake days, baseball games, outdoor concerts, even mowing the lawn, and concluded that everything was 100% more fun after shopping at 20 past 4 and more.
4: 100% more fun?
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1: You know how you watch a video for like 10, 12 seconds, suddenly Facebook's like, oh, you like this? This is all I'm going to show you. I watched a video of Noah Sebastian like belting out some lyrics, like very talented individual. Facebook's like, oh, you watch this now for like 15 seconds? That's all I'm going to show you. No, seriously, my algorithm, it's three different things. You've got DIY projects, cat videos, and then Noah Sebastian. Not complaining, but you know, every once in a while it does throw in that random video of why are you on the internet? You are ruining it. How did my algorithm get here?
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0: I'd always be watched. At least according to one tech billionaire out there. He says that in the future, nobody will have any privacy. And he's like, you know, future generations should just assume that there is no such thing as off the record. It's like, you're always going to be watched. And he's like, that's a good thing because, you know, your best privacy strategy should simply just be, you know, living with integrity. And as creepy as that sounds, that we might one day always be watched, you know, he's not wrong. You know, you shouldn't behave better because folks are watching.
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0: After an accident, the last thing you need is somebody treating your case just like another number on a stack of paperwork. Hey, it's Heather Rooney with Not Eating on the Bear. That's the one thing I really respect about Phil Truitt at Truitt Law Offices. Not only is Phil a great guy, he's a local guy. So he knows our local courts, the local laws, and he understands the people here because he's one of us. But what sets Phil apart from the rest is that he's not the kind of attorney rushing to grab every case that comes through the door. Not every case needs a lawyer taking part of your settlement. He only gets involved when he truly believes he can help someone. 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

0: 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Maybe that's what Drew is doing right now. Maybe he's playing the games on his phone and not realizing what time it is, because Drew, coming up next, but he's not in studio right now. So Drew, if you are listening in the hallway, you're up next, buddy. 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
13: 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And I'm also pretty sure she's the person who wrote The Bear Big Voice Guy Sucks on a stall in the ladies' bathroom. Drew told me he saw it and it looked like her handwriting. 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
2: Got the world in my hands. Never felt so alone. Yeah.

New Bear Rock from Bear Tooth. 98 another bear. Hey man, how you doing? Happy Tuesday. How we feeling? Probably a little bit sweaty because it's hot. It's hot outside. Don't go outside unless you have to. I mean, like, I'm not even making a joke there. That's just good life advice, man. 260-484-2327. As always, that's the number. Have it around. Text me up with whatever you got going on. Whatever. It's all good, man. It's hot enough that I don't think anybody's really paying all that much attention to what we do today. So go ahead and do weird stuff. Get at me on the social medias. Drew Cage across all of those things. Start off with Tool. It's 98 on the Bear.

0: Nine Inch Nails, 98.9 to the Bear. Dude, come around this Thursday. We got a little something, something going on. Big Ticket Thursday with Evanescence. They're going to be down in Indy on July 9th. Tickets are on sale right now. They're going to be down there with Spirit Box. But because it's a Big Ticket Thursday, we'll have your hookups every single hour, dude. I'm talking 10 a.m., 11 a.m., noon, 1, 2, 3, 4, 5, and 6. All you got to do is be around. We can get you into that show for absolutely free, man. Evanescence, Spirit Box down in Indy at Ruoff. Tickets on sale, like I mentioned, but you know, go worry about it. We got your hookups. Big Ticket Thursday, this Thursday, with 98.9 The Bear.
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New Bear Rock from Five Finger Death Punch, 98.9 The Bear. Do you know anybody that's a little bit overdoing it when it comes to the fireworks situation this year? Would you be surprised to know that that person maybe could have possibly accumulated about 700 pounds of fireworks? Would it shock you to know that somebody who would accumulate 700 pounds of fireworks would have no qualms about smoking a cigarette right next to it? Yeah, that's a situation for one Washington man in his neighborhood. I'll tell you exactly what happened with it. About 15 minutes. Twisted Sister. It's 98 Another Bear.

Jason Lee and Cluck, Heather Rooney, Drew Cage, Lou Brutus, the finest full throttle rock on the planet. That is how we get down on 98.9 The Bear.

0: New Bear Rock from the Pretty Reckless, 98.9 The Bear. Speaking of reckless, dude, you got to follow along with this. A guy in Washington State allegedly collected 700 pounds of fireworks. Investigators then say he was smoking a cigarette next to him. That's not flirting with danger, dude. That's sending a drunk text to danger at 2 in the morning. The explosion destroyed 2 homes, damaged a third, and neighbors say that they knew about the massive fireworks stash, which is kind of wild, but the super crazy part was he'd reportedly taken even more fireworks shortly before this explosion happened. That's like buying a second tiger because the first one you had seemed a little bit lonely. Some people will use the 4th of July holiday to make memories. This guy used it to make a crater out of his garage that you can see from space.
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6: That's right, Jane. We're interrupting your regularly scheduled programming to share compelling results from a local survey. According to the More More Institute of Health and Wellness, 100% of Fort Wayne residents reported increased levels of fun after shopping at 20 past 4 and more. Local analysts are calling it the More Fun Phenomenon. The study covered various summer activities, lake days, baseball games, outdoor concerts, even mowing the lawn, and concluded that everything was 100% more fun after shopping at 20 past 4 and more.
7: 100% more fun?
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7: 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You coming with me?
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1: You're listening to Drew Cage. He's trying to get us to call him DC around the office, but it's not taking off. It's Drew Cage. Afternoons on the Bear.

Sleep Theory, 98.9 The Bear. Happy Tuesday, man. How are you? My name is Drew Cage, 260-484-2327. Drew Cage on all the socials if you want. I've been saying this, but don't go outside. I got two thermometers in the studio right now, and they're battling each other. Like, my computer says it's 89 degrees out. My phone says it's 91 degrees out. I'm going to say you're both full of it. It's like 97 degrees outside. Don't go outside. And if you do, make sure you wear a dark shirt. Otherwise, you get that underboob sweat, and that's just not a good look for anybody. Like, don't be having underboob sweat. And by the way, if you do have underboob sweat, don't hide your cash in there and try to give it to somebody at the cash register. That's just gross. Don't do that. You're welcome for the knowledge.

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Sign up to be listener of the day, dude. If you've done it before, you can do it again. Trust me, if you've never done it before, do it now, because there's a whole lot of stuff going on. Just text LOD to 260-484-2327. What's going to happen is you're going to tell us all about yourself. You're going to tell us things you're into. You're going to tell us about the music that you like. And we're going to talk about you all day long. We're going to put your lovely mug up on the social media so people can, flirt with you a little bit. I don't know. It's strangers on the internet. Who knows what they're going to do? Plus, we'll get you a t-shirt you can't even buy, and we'll get you into a private Facebook group that nobody else even has access to, where there's special secret giveaways and contestings and little events.

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0: It's time for Drew's 420-ish Mind Blower. Sit back and relax, because you're not going to believe this
1: It is the 420-ish Mind Blower, brought to you by 20 Past 4 and More. Step inside, explore the more today on Clinton Broadway in the newly expanded and renovated location out in Time Corners off of West Jefferson. Weird thoughts I have in my brain, odd ideas and stuff that I read, that I think, that I see, that I want to make sure you know about as well. Just in case you ever find yourself trying to use these words, this is going to come out instead. We all know that some words have silent letters, but the H in the words sure and sugar are so silent they are invisible, and you cannot prove me wrong.

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0: 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We do a lot of music. We're playing a lot of music. We're talking a lot about music. I just want to occasionally check in with you guys. What is your favorite band right now? Not necessarily your favorite band of all time, but like, who's got your ear right now? What's a band that you think needs a little bit more love? Like, what are you listening to right now? Obviously, when you're not listening to me, which I appreciate you being here. 260-484-2327. 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Make sure other people know about the bands that you're into as well. 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I want to know.
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6: 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You shouldn't have to fight to be heard when you know something feels off with your body. 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

from Breaking Benjamin, 98.9 The Bear. New album from them, apparently done. Just putting some finishing touches on it. Should probably have it out sometime in the very near future, unless they're absolutely lying to me, which, you know, could be possible. I don't know Breaking Benjamin all that well. I've sat with them one time, and he was dressed like Superman, and it was kind of an odd situation. I don't want to get into it right now. Don't ask me why Ben was dressed like Superman. If you weren't there, you don't know. My name is Drew Cage. How are you doing? 260-484-2327. Drew Cage on the socials. Hit it up. Pantera.

New Bear Rock from the featuring Johnny Hawkins of Nothing More. Dude, we got a big ticket Thursday coming up this Thursday for a big old show that's happening next Thursday. Yes, this Thursday. Listen every hour for your shot to win tickets to go check out Evanescence down in Indy at Ruoff on the 9th, which is 1 week from this Thursday. Very simple idea. Every hour, 10 a.m., 11 a.m., noon, 1, 2, 3, 4, 5, and 6, we will give you an opportunity to win tickets to go check out Evanescence and Spirit Box down in Indy at Ruoff. All you got to do is be around. It's happening every freaking an hour, dude. If you want to get into that show, be around because I got it. The goth baddies are going to be out in full force, and trust me, you're probably going to want to be there. Big ticket Thursday, this Thursday, with 98.9 The Bear, Motley Crue.

Chinedown, 98.9, The Bear. I was reading some stories today, like I like to do to prepare for the show. I know what you're saying. Drew, you're just so naturally hilarious. Why do you even prepare? I know. But I'm a professional, and I do prepare. I learned about a new way to eat a very, very, very specific sandwich at McDonald's, and the entire concept really made me start questioning my own reality, and I hope it will do the same to you, man. Details about it next. Blink-182, 98.9.

0: Godsmack and Greed, 98.9 The Bear. So I was reading about a new way to eat the Filet-O-Fish sandwich at McDonald's. It's called Norwegian style, which is just a normal sandwich with lettuce and tomato and McFeast sauce, which is seemingly the kicker there. McFeast sauce, you don't always have it at McDonald's, but it's essentially ketchup, mustard, and McDonald's McChicken sauce if you want to try Norwegian style. But that's the thing that got me thinking, dude. Can we stop pretending the Filet-O-Fish is actually a menu item? Nobody orders it. The Filet-O-Fish is like the emergency exit for the menu, all right? It's only there in case your grandma's in the car and it's Lent. I swear, dude, they make one like every 6 weeks just to make sure the steamer still works. Some poor employee hears one Filet-O-Fish sandwich and he's got to blow the dust off the recipe card like they uncover the Dead Sea Scrolls. Meanwhile, somewhere there's a full-on Filet-O-Fish sandwich that's been sitting under the heat lamps since the Obama years just waiting for its one annual customer to wander in by accident. If you order the Filet-O-Fish sandwich on purpose, you are either observing a religious holiday or you have completely given up on joy.
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0: It's time for the 6 o'clock news. It's when Drew plays something new.
1: Yes, I play something new, and you tell me whether it's good or whether it's bad. If you like it, maybe it sticks around. If you don't like it, maybe it goes away. That's how this whole thing plays out. So, I'm going to play a new song here shortly. What I want you to do whenever you make up your mind about it, take out your cell phone, text the word good, the word bad, to 260-484-2327. That's all it takes. We'll count them up, and we'll see if you give a damn or not. This is a band out of Denver. Been around since about 2005-ish, putting out stuff. If you were, I don't know, kind of a bit of a scene kid at the early days of the MySpace era, maybe you had this band around doing some stuff. Maybe they were your MySpace song. I don't know. But they have been putting things out fairly consistently, there we go, for all that time. It's a band called Drop Dead Gorgeous. Give this a listen. Text good or bad, 260-484-2327. Tell me you think of the song Cyanide. 6 o'clock news. It's Nutty and the Bear.

There you go, my friend. 6 o'clock news tonight. Drop Dead Gorgeous. Name of the band. Song is called Cyanide. What's your thoughts? Good, bad, yes, no? Take out your cell phone. Text the word good or the word bad to 260-484-2327. We will count up them votes, and we will see what happens. I will say, I don't know. I don't know. Could go either way. We'll find out here in about 20 minutes. I know. Longer songs mean longer vote periods. That's not necessarily fair, but... you know, whatever. I'm the Supreme Court in this situation. That's how it goes. So give it a text. Tell me what you think of that song. Bush. It's 98 and the Bear.

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0: Black Label Society, Nutty Eating of the Bear, 6 o'clock news, man. Drop Dead Gorgeous, name of the band. Song was called Cyanide, and I was curious as to what you were going to say about it. And what you said was pretty damn good, 89.5%. So 90% thumbs up on that one. That's pretty good, man. I'll be honest with you, I thought it'd be a little bit lower, but, you know, it is a win. Pretty handy win. Up in the 90%ers, that's a pretty solid win right there. So, as mentioned, they've been putting things out since, like, 2005. You can go back and listen to a whole lot of things. They've got a pretty substantial discography if you want to check out more from Drop Dead Gorgeous. And 90% of you said you liked that one, so go give it a listen. All right, we'll do this again tomorrow. I'll play you new stuff. You tell me if it's good or if it sucks. It's 6 o'clock news. It's 98.9 The Bear.
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1: 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Not only is Phil a great guy, he's a local guy. 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
1: Today's Listener of the Day is a man named Robert Now. I mean, that's just a cool name. Like Robert Now as opposed to Robert Later or Robert Beforehand. Just Robert Now from Saline, Ohio. He's a big fan of his music, man. Helped him get through a lot of things. Depression, loss of loved ones over the years, divorce. Well, respect that, man. Big fan of the Jason Lee and Cluck Show. Likes the contest. 3 days Grace and Ozzy. Congratulations, Robert Now. From Saline, Ohio. You're today's Listener of the Day. Text LOD to 260-484-2327. You could be tomorrow's Listener of the Day. Talk about all the stuff that you like and play bands you're into. Like a 3 Days Grace. It's 98.9 The Bear.

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0: New Bear Rock from Bill Murray, 98.9 The Bear, wrapping things up for me, my friends. Listen to more Bill Murray, by the way. Like, I'm just putting that out there. Like, we asked earlier what's the new stuff you're listening to? What band are you into right now? Nobody answered Bill Murray. Well, I think one person answered Bill Murray. More people should have answered Bill Murray. Get into Bill Murray. Look up Bill Murray. Like, look, I don't even care if you spell it incorrectly and you find it yourself looking up a bunch of Bill Murray movies. That's fine, too. You spend the next couple of days watching and listening to anything and everything that is called Bill Murray, no matter how you spell it. You're going to have a good time. All right, I'm going to take off. You guys have yourself a good night. Be safe, be careful, have fun. Most important, my friends, listen to Bill Murray and try not to die.
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1: We've been cranking it up and ripping the knob off for so long. 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
0: Their early work was a little bit too seen for me, but when the Silver Scream came out, I think they really came into their own, commercially and artistically. The whole album has a refined melodic sensibility that really makes it a cut above the rest. Hey, Paul!

Title track of the forthcoming new album, Villainous, Eva Under Fire with Maria Brink on Hard Drive XL, where the honor group of the night is Civil War reenactors, because they know the Rebel Yell predated Billy Idol.

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0: Freak on a Leash, Korn on Hard Drive XL, a tune representing the year 1998 in our new Hard Drive Radio 30 Songs from 30 Years list, which we published earlier this week as the show celebrates its 30th anniversary this 4th of July weekend. Anyway, I'm the Sonic Warrior, Lou Brutus. Excellent show tonight. A Perfect Circle returns as featured artist, while my other special guest is going to be Autumn Kings. Speaking of our 30th anniversary, both the Rant and Poetry Corner is going to look at live music. While It Came From the Web will help our country celebrate its 250th birthday. We also have birthdays for Avatar, Atreyu, Pantera, and an album anniversary from System of a Down.
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0: currently to be found on the road over in Europe. Greece was the last place I checked yesterday, 3 days grace on Hard Drive XL. Billy Howerdell of A Perfect Circle joining me as guest in just a moment. Autumn Kings will also be here later. But if you have a minute tonight, send me a self-addressed stamped envelope to P.O. Box 361, Arnold, Maryland, 21012. 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But if you send the self-addressed stamped envelope, we send you back free show stuff, which lately is our 30th anniversary guitar picks and stickers. 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

0: Billy Howerdale of A Perfect Circle is back as my featured artist. Billy, the legendary Josh Freese is behind the drums again for you. What is it about him that makes him fit so well in so many different bands or situations?
1: You know, Josh is just such an exquisitely talented drummer, and he just knows songcraft and he knows dynamics and when to let things breathe. And to quote the great Sean Bevan, our front of house engineer, you know, as we're talking, you know, glowing remarks about Josh, like, what is it that makes him great? I mean, I'm trying to even explain that to my kids who are starting to play music. And when you're trying to describe what a great drummer is, I don't know if you have had this too, but describing what a great singer is or a guitar player is a little easier, but a drummer is, it's a little unquantifiable or hard to put in words. And Sean, our sound guy, just said, you know what it is about Josh? You just, as great as he is, you always feel like there's this much more left in reserve that's never tapped into. So it never feels like he hits the ceiling. It's never to the limit of his ability. And there's great drummers out there that do know songcraft as well, but Josh just has that extra. He has extra that you know is there, but he's not touching. So it never feels exasperated, even though if it's energetic to the hilt.

0: Spacefaring Rock and Rollers Star Set on Hard Drive XL. I knew I had to play them tonight, as it is the anniversary in 1908 of something called the Tunguska Fireball. Here's what scientists think happened. A very, very large meteor exploded in the skies over Siberia, Russia, thankfully a place where there were little to no people, because the explosion knocked down 80 million trees and fried 830 square miles. This is why scientists watch the skies and why I want to buy me one of them bomb shelters. If that thing had hit a major city, it would have looked like a Rammstein concert.
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